0: hot seat to basically sit there and guess what? Keep on doing what you're doing because you're running the clock out.
1: Especially, like, this is how you beat those high-powered offenses, too. Magnolia runs the clock all the way down inside 10 seconds before they snap the ball.
0: Yeah, and like you were saying with, you know, winning that battle, they're winning the time battle and, you know, wearing down Bridgeport because we've seen it's high school football. Unfortunately, there's not a lot of players that don't play both ways, right? If you're offensive line, most of the time, if you're on the offensive line, you're playing the defensive line. And they're wearing them down. They're being on the field for a long period on defense. You don't get breaks, really, on defense.
1: Well, you see that on Saturdays and Sundays as well. If you have a workhorse running back that is picking up 3, 4, or 5 yards a carry, when it comes down to that fourth quarter, man, the defense is just tired of tackling.
0: Yeah, and if Hall, he's a big kid. He is hitting these kids in the hole and just beating them up.
1: Yeah,
0: on both sides
1: me,
0: of the ball.
1: Me calling him a bowling ball running back is not an insult. He's a short, stocky running back, and he runs the ball hard. He kind of gets lost behind the line of scrimmage being only 5'8", but that 180, man, 200 pounds, he just lowers the shoulder and runs over Bulldog defenders.
0: I can see it from up here. His legs, his calves, and, like, everything. He has power behind those, and he's hitting those holes and basically running through defenders.
1: On Bridgeport's side of the ball, it's weird because they've moved the ball up and down the field, but there's not many points on the scoreboard. They're picking up first downs, but what is hurting them, one, they had a few bad penalties, and they can't take sacks.
0: Nope. And so I want to revert back to the thing one more time, what we said, turnover battle. You have a pick to start the game that resulted in a touchdown.
1: Magnolia did fumble, but they have not turned the ball over on downs as much as Bridgeport.
0: Well, not even that. That fumble basically was a wash. They had the ball, you get the ball, and you're one play done. It's not like you had a drive going, you didn't have momentum going. It was a one play, get it out of your mind, move on. But Bridgeport, like we said, he had that interception. Then they get behind the chains, you know, get third and long. He's throwing it. He throws over the head on the out routes. So more or less, it's a great, like you were saying, they're doing good things, but their drives are stalling or they're making little mistakes.
1: And coming from the offensive side of the ball, in my background, I don't think there's a lot to change from Bridgeport. I would like to see a little bit of a run game start to form, just a little bit, and be able to hit on those passes. It would open up a little bit more if they had a little bit more run game.
0: Yeah, and they tried, but the problem is, and it's the offensive line isn't winning the battle, and that's not going to let them win the run game battle.
1: When we come back, we'll tell some scores from around the Ohio Valley. Again, this is the Panhandle Cleaning and Restoration Halftime Show. I'm Tyler Miller alongside Tristan Jones. 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
1: Welcome back into Perkins Field, home of the Bulldogs, where they trail the Magnolia Blue Eagles 22-6 at halftime. But Tristan, what is going on around the Ohio Valley tonight?
0: Well, I'm going to start off with the one that's on my screen right at the top that's blowing me away. We have Steubenville Big Reds down 28-0 at halftime against Indian Valley.
8: Wow.
0: Indian Creek's up 6-0 against Brook at halftime. Shenandoah's up 28-6 on Tremble. Our broadcast partners over at KISS got a good one. Buckeye is trailing Catholic Central 13-8 at halftime. That's a good little game there.
1: Close.
0: Both teams need a win. One's 0-4 and one's 1-3. Big game there. Fort Fry is trailing Grandview 14-7 at halftime. 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
1: Not Bridgeport, Bel Air.
0: Bel Air, I'm sorry. My bad. We're at Bridgeport. Martins Ferry is beating Harrison Central 35-0. Another shocker. Wheeling Park trailing 31-0 against University at halftime.
1: University sometimes, you know, depending on the year, they have a great ball club down there.
0: Yeah, and the this is a good one. St. Clairsville and East Liverpool 14-12 with St. Clairsville leading there. And then the last one I'll cover tonight right now is Edison is winning against Weir 22-0 at half.
1: Lots of close games around the Ohio Valley tonight.
0: Well, I lied. I just got worried about one that I wanted to see because I couldn't find it. River is up 18-13 against Cameron. That's a really good game. Cameron has a really good team, and River has a really good team. So that's a really high game to look at to see, like, because I'm pretty sure Bridgeport plays them and Magnolia both play River to the rest of this season.
1: Another, you know, OVAC Buckeye Mountaineer matchup, one Ohio school and one West Virginia school.
0: Some of these are fun. These are just fun high school games. The atmospheres are fun. And I will say, with this game, I have really enjoyed watching the colors out there because we have an all-black jersey for Bridgeport against an all-white outfit for Magnolia, and it just looks right on Friday nights.
1: Yeah, you got Bridgeport in, like, the all-black dark side, and then you have Magnolia in that stormtrooper white. White gloves, white socks, white shoes, everything's white.
0: Basically, and it with the lights coming down, it's just a nice sight for Friday night. So let's go and let's talk about a couple things. We talked how, you know, what we think Bridgeport needs to do to get back in this game and what Magnolia needs to do to stay ahead. What do you think that Magnolia on defense needs to keep doing to basically stop Bridgeport's air raid? Because right before half, that was a close call. They had the air raid's been there, but you had that long pass that was broken up by a pass interference, which, you know, that set up a first down by penalty. And then that one right there, you were fingertips away from a 60-yard perfect pass.
1: So with Magnolia on defense, they're up two scores, two touchdowns.
0: Yep.
1: And the two-point conversions.
0: Yep.
1: I think running a zone defense, not allowing man-to-man coverage on the outside. Bridgeport has some really fast wide receivers and some tall targets as well. So that's something that you don't want to give up on the outside. And, you know, Bridgeport hasn't shown that they want to run the ball, so you don't need to pull everybody into the box. You can run a zone defense, maybe like a cover four or a quarters coverage where you have a little bit more defensive backs. You don't need a heavy front and multiple linebackers in the game. Throw an extra corner, an extra safety to give you help on the backside and not allow Bridgeport to come back fast. If they're going to come back in this game, make them march down the field, pick up first downs. You cannot give up a big play and let them right back into the game. If they're going to score a touchdown, make them work for it and make them eat that clock up. Because on the flip side with Magnolia, you know that they're running 30 seconds off the clock every single snap.
0: Yes, it's a guarantee. Because I, like you said, I've been watching. So they'll get the play done. The play clock in high school, it's not right away. You know, it's a little delay, maybe 2-3 seconds. They're getting to the line. The play clocks are getting in the huddle. Play clock starts. It's 25 seconds, and they're waiting all the way till 5 seconds left, and they're snapping this ball.
1: Well, with our keys to the second half right there and the halftime scoreboard settled, we're going to send it to break. When we come back, it's the second half at settled. We're going to send it to break. When we come back, it's the second half at Perkins Field inside the Dog Pound. 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
14: Welcome back into Perkins Field in the Dog Pound here in Bridgeport, Ohio, where Bridgeport trails Magnolia 22-6 at halftime, and we are just about set to kick it away for the second half.
15: So I did want to point something out, that Magnolia tonight

0: night has more points tonight than they have their first three games. That is a big, big improvement for them.
1: You know what that also shows? That this team, just because it's been 4 weeks, have not given up.
0: They have not.
1: You know, and looking forward, Magnolia is about to get the second half kickoff, I do believe, and I would not change anything that they've been doing.
0: No, I think what you need to do, come out here the second half. If you're getting the ball, for one, field the ball, please. You can't muff a kick and let Bridgeport get the ball. Then once you get the ball, you slow the game down like you have been and do well.
1: And they're lining up now to get ready for the second half.
0: They're actually going to give them, I don't know what they're doing, but they're giving Bridgeport three more minutes to get back on the field because they are not out here yet.
1: Never seen that. Magnolia's ready. They're set up, ready to go.
0: They're excited to be back on this field. They're winning a game going out of halftime. They're excited.
1: And here comes the Bulldogs back onto the field. Referee is going down there telling them, let's go.
0: You lost your chance. No, they're going to let him keep going, I think. I think he just wanted to get a captain up here.
1: As we go into the second half, Tristan, keys to the game, obviously, for Magnolia, continue what you've been doing. Bridgeport, what you got?
0: I think it's the same thing. Keep doing what you're doing, but you got to execute it. You got to execute what they're doing.
1: All right, they're bringing the two captains to the center of the field. I think they just have to reaffirm that they're going to defer the second half kickoff as they did in the
0: pre-game coin flip.
1: Absolutely.
0: I don't think I've ever seen where a team was awarded three extra minutes. Because, like, I know when we played, we came out of halftime one time late, and we got a 15-yard penalty to start the second half.
1: Absolutely. And Magnolia will be receiving the second half kickoff.
0: But we also got to look back, and they get their bad rap, the refs, everywhere. But right now, they've done some
1: questionable
0: play calling, or not play calling, you know, calls. Like you had that where we thought he was clearly
1: just
0: short.
1: Not necessarily questionable, just that they've argued a lot with each other.
0: Yes,
1: and you don't usually see that from a staff like that. At this time, though, too, I do want to just throw out some of our sponsors here. 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We are here for you. And Epic Restoration. Emergencies don't wait, neither does Epic Restoration. When the unexpected happens, Epic Restoration is just a phone call away.
0: Now, so they're getting out here for this kickoff. They, like we were telling, like how Bridgeport has that open in the middle. They're not letting it happen. So I don't think an onside kick would come. But I don't mind an onside kick if you're Bridgeport. Come out, try to get this ball, and get back in the game. But it's because only reason I'm saying it is high school. Any other level, you know, might not be. But you cannot waste time if you're Bridgeport. Because we just seen Magnolia's going to run this ball, and they're going to run this clock, and they're going to choose a clock. And so you're going to have to get as many chances as you can, even if they're little shortcuts.
1: Hey, I do want to throw this one out here, too, for you, Tristan. The second half is powered by your local Domino's Pizza. Got game day hunger? Domino's is the winning play.
0: And there is an onside kick, and they're going to get it. I do believe he got the onside kick. No, it's a Magnolia.
1: What a gutsy call by Bridgeport.
0: No, he changed it. That Bridgeport got the ball, and it is an onside kick for
1: to open up the second half.
0: I just said I don't hate it. I don't hate it, and they did it.
1: And again, we were just saying with the referee, one signaled Magnolia ball, the other one signaled Bridgeport ball.
0: And the one that's the
1: bringing
0: one,
1: it back to that Green Bay game with Seattle, where there one was signaling interception, one was signaling touchdown.
0: Now, why?
1: That was a crazy referee spot.
0: The ref on the far side, who was closer to the ball, it was signaling Bridgeport. And then the ref on the main, the head umpire, was signaling Magnolia ball.
1: But he overturned him.
0: He overturned him because the ref on the line judge across the field saw it perfectly.
1: So Bridgeport will set up on Magnolia's 49-yard line. We do have a flag here, though, to start the second half. It's going to be a false start on the Bulldogs. Going to back them up five. Now they're going to change it again. This is getting kind of ridiculous, Tristan.
0: Dude, yeah.
1: Now they're going to back Magnolia up. They walk it in one direction, then they turn around and walk it forward.
0: And that is...
1: offsides on Magnolia. First and five for the Bulldogs.
0: My head hurts. This is there's some questionable things going on in this ref.
1: Three wide receivers out to Kinsley's left. Hits his man on a slant, and he will take it the distance. Touchdown, Bulldogs!
0: Freshman Isaac Brenda takes it to the house for 55 yards.
1: And that is how you open up the second half of football.
0: Well, like I said, right before we got to the kickoff, I said I wouldn't be opposed to an onside kick. Get this ball back, because guess what? Magnolia's going to get this ball again, possibly, unless they do something crazy and kick another onside kick. But they're going to get this ball, and it's going to bleed the clock. Now, here's the big thing. You're down 10 with this two-point conversion. This is a big two-point conversion.
1: This will cut it to one score if they're able to successfully complete that. Kinsley had time to throw, hit his man on the slant, right on the money, and he was off to the races. Kinsley rolls out to his left, and it will be dragged down in the backfield. Sack time for Magnolia. Two-point conversion is no good.
0: I think Magnolia might have got away with a horse collar there. He got up there real high on that shoulder pads. But that is a perfect start if you're Bridgeport.
1: 15 seconds into the second half. Touchdown, Bulldogs. Our score with 11 minutes and 45 seconds remaining. Bridgeport 12, Magnolia 22. And my, oh, my, Tristan.
0: That's a great start. And I've done that a couple times in the last couple weeks, basically called what happens.
1: Yeah, a little Romo action.
0: Yeah, and dude, it's nice. But with that, we're gonna hit a break here. 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
1: So we come back with the Bridgeport kickoff, and they attempted an onside kick. This time, however, it was recovered by the Blue Eagles. It set them up first and 10 from their own 49-yard line, and then Caden Hall, there goes that man, with a big first down run for a gain of 11. First down, Blue Eagles, from the Bridgeport 39-yard line.
0: Well, I said another one wouldn't be bad. That kicker beamed that ball off that front upman's chest. He got
1: lucky. It just bounced straight down to his feet.
0: If it would have bounced any other way, I think Bridgeport gets the ball back there.
1: Magnolia first and 10 from the Bridgeport 39-yard line. Power eye. Caden Hall on the run, and he has room again, and he breaks a few tackles, and he's going to have enough to pick up about 8, and man, is he running the ball hard tonight.
0: That might be carry number 40. They're basically turning, handing the ball to him, or handing it to 21, and it's, once again, we're in the third quarter. The ball has never been in the air. Got a short second down, second and 2.
1: They're not going to break this huddle until there's about 15 seconds left on the play clock, and they're not going to snap it until it's under 5.
0: And they're not hustling. It's taking their time. They're relaxed. They're in this power formation. Two backs to the right, hand it to
1: Hall.
0: Hall.
1: Off the right-hand side, and he'll have enough for a first down. He is carrying Bulldogs.
0: There was about seven Bulldogs, and his feet just kept turning, and it was a perfect run. Now, Tyler, if you're Magnolia, do you let him have a break or two on these runs and maybe switch him in for, like, number 21 or number 14, or you just let him keep going?
1: Well, I mean, I definitely think you need to give him a break every once in a while, but there's something about a running back finding a rhythm,
0: and
1: I think he has one currently.
0: Yeah, I think you're exactly right. They break the huddle again with 15 seconds left, not rushing, getting up to the ball. You got 9 seconds.
1: Power eye, left side this time, and they will run it to the left, and there goes Hall again. And he runs over the secondary, lowers his shoulder, and picks up 9 on the first on the second down carry.
0: We might have 10, and they might give him a first down. Hold on. Nope, they're gonna mark him just short, about a half a yard short.
1: Second and 1 for the Blue Eagles.
0: 1's an overstatement. That's a football.
1: Well, with the way that the umpires have been judging this game, I didn't know if it was going to be first down or not.
0: So they're going to line up back in this formation. Two fullbacks about a yard behind the ball, and then a running back 7 yards deep.
1: Hall will take it off the left-hand side. Again, not hit before making the first down marker, and that's going to be another 6-yard carry for Hall.
0: He's not getting touched until he's at least 2 to 3 yards down this field. The offensive line is basically creating a hole. And I'm not exaggerating. You can drive at least a side-by-side.
1: And he's working his way towards the century mark of 100 yards rushing tonight.
0: I think he's got it. I don't have the stats in front of me.
1: 21 had the big runs, though.
0: Yeah, you're right. But this drive right here, he's got 40 yards. He's ran the ball every time from the 50 to the 10.
1: First and 10 for the Blue Eagles inside the red zone. It'll be Hall again, finding that left side. And he's going to go in untouched. Touchdown, Magnolia. Caden Hall, that was a one-man show.
0: I give him credit for the runs, but you have to give credit to that offensive line. They're giving him holes that you can basically walk through, not getting touched. And as an offensive lineman, I didn't get to do this very much. You know, I was undersized as a lineman, but getting to know that feeling that you're doing your job good enough where you've got a 28-12 lead right now, and you're not throwing the ball, so you have to be blocking perfectly, you got to feel good. All those offensive linemen, they got to give themselves a pat on the back right now.
1: Magnolia set up for the 2-point conversion. That was a statement drive by the Blue Eagles.
0: Yeah, and that's what Bridgeport could not let happen.
1: Handoff on that left-hand side. Has room and lowers his shoulder, and that one you could say was on him.
0: Yeah, that one was.
1: Running over a Bulldog at the goal line.
0: There was no one out there. He basically shot that out to the outside and made a guy take a hit because he ran him over and, you know, made the 2-point conversion. And with that, guys, we got 8 minutes and 27 seconds left in the third quarter. Magnolia leads 30-12 over the Bridgeport Bulldogs. 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
1: Welcome back into Perkins Field, home of the Bulldogs, where the Bulldogs trail the Magnolia Blue Eagles 30-12 with 8 minutes and 26 seconds remaining in the third quarter. 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
0: Yeah, we got a first down, and the first down is sponsored by WVU Medicine. At WVU Medicine, they restore lives, pioneer breakthroughs, and believe in hope. And when you got to believe in hope, you got to be believing that the Bridgeport Bulldogs need a touchdown on this drive.
1: Ooh. Kinsley looks out to his left and throws high. Pass falls incomplete. Too tall for Michael Shaw, 6'4" senior.
0: And it was, if it's too tall for him, no one on that field's catching it. So, Tyler, we're seeing this now. They're down 18. 8 minutes left. You know, you're down 3 scores.
1: Not time to panic quite yet, nope. But it's getting there.
0: Yeah, you're getting there. But what you need to do here is you got to put together a drive, get down this field, you know, and score. You
1: cannot, we saw that they can score fast.
0: You can't go 3 and out. Cannot do that.
1: Oh.
0: So we got an encroachment on the defense. Now, hear me out. This is where experience comes into play. You know, he's a
1: senior.
0: Oh, he is a senior. Not really experienced, my bad, I'm sorry. Where your knowledge is, he's seen the defender jump off sides.
1: Got to snap the ball.
0: Got to snap the ball, get a free play.
1: Kinsey with two wide receivers out to his right and left. Bubble screen out to his right. Has some blocking and will have enough for the first down. Moving the pile. Going to pick up about 13 on the play. First down, Bulldogs.
0: That's a great thing. You got a first down. You're not going 3 and out.
1: Stops the clock while they move the chains as well.
0: Yep.
1: All that matters. If they're going to pull off this comeback, it's going to have to be moving the chains quickly. You don't have to start panicking and throwing deep bombs, but you do need to continuously move the ball down the field.
0: Yeah, so...
1: Can't take negative plays.
0: Cannot. So Michael Shaw is running in this play. Now, look, if you get to the line of scrimmage and you see him have a one-on-one, let's see what he got. You do. You got a one-on-one and then a defender. You got only two out here.
1: No safeties high.
0: I like a one-on-one, maybe a seam route.
1: Kinsey looking out to his right. We'll throw the bubble screen again. Wide receiver makes a man miss. Tiptoes down the sidelines for about a gain of 6 on the play.
0: I don't mind that either. So that was, I was trying to get it in before they snapped. I like the seam route or I like the screen with that setup. So they're going to get on this line.
1: Jaleel Vincent with the catch on that last play.
0: 2nd and 5. Do it again. Maybe a slant. The slant is what broke the touchdown the first time.
1: His two senior receivers, Michael Shaw and Jaleel Vincent, he's going to need to get real familiar with them real fast.
0: Yeah, I do agree. So you got this one-on-one again. So Magnolia is only sending two guys out to cover both receivers on both sides.
1: He's going to look down the seam, throw it a little bit high, and that's going to be too high. He was looking for number 5, Isaac Benda, freshman wide receiver for the Bulldogs. He has had more time to throw the ball in this second half.
0: So far, yes. That one was a little close. He basically almost ran out of time, but he got the ball out enough. But that rush caused him to throw the ball over his receiver's head.
1: 3rd and 5 now for the Bulldogs.
0: Now they're running trips. They're hurrying up to the line. They got 5 seconds to get this playoff.
1: 3 wide receivers out to Kinsey's left. Throws the slant in between the two. They had one underneath, and they had one going right behind the backers. He split the difference, and the ball just sailed. Hits the ground, no one around. It's going to bring up 4th and 5 from the 46-yard line of Magnolia.
0: And
1: this is in plus
0: team.
1: Tier. No, when you're down 12-30 and it's middle of the third and you're in plus territory, this is got go written all over it.
0: Absolutely.
1: Now, if it was, say, 4th and 15 or something, that's a little bit different.
0: Yeah.
1: But 4th and 5 plus territory, down third quarter.
0: And you haven't stopped the Magnolia offense one time all night.
1: 3 wide receivers out to Kinsey's left. He's under heavy heat, and he will go down. Big time sack for the Blue Eagles. Number 40.
0: Peyton Rice with that perfect sack.
1: Big time sack there by the sophomore for Magnolia. And they will take over on downs, 1st and 10 from midfield with 7 minutes and 15 seconds left to go in the third quarter. And if they're able to run some time off, it could be crunch time for the Bulldogs.
0: Absolutely. And guess what? They're lining up with two backs to the right, three tight ends, basically, and Nice in the back, or Hall in the back. They tried to run that end around with the tight end underneath, got about three. Now, if you're Bridgeport here, do you keep the guys in the box, or are you worried at all about a pass? I don't think so, right? You keep the 10 in the box?
1: If they haven't thrown the ball yet, they're not going to. I know it's always a possibility and you can't fall asleep, but they have shown no interest. There's not even a wide receiver faking a route.
0: I would really like, right here, somehow a tight end pop pass. Just
1: second, they're up big. I mean, they're trying to run the clock out. Second and 7. Handoff on the right-hand side.
0: And the ball's on the ground. We got a fumble, and it's going to be recovered by... Let's see.
1: Ball came out real late. I thought he was down on the play. I thought progress was stopped.
0: And they're going to give the ball back to Magnolia.
1: Caden Hall, been a great runner all night, puts the ball on the turf, but luckily is able to recover his own fumble. Wow, that could have been massive.
0: Yeah, I saw that red bag, basically, that
1: little hacky sack fumble
0: just come flying out of nowhere.
1: Third and 5 for Magnolia. From the Bulldogs' 45-yard line.
0: Well, if I'm Bridgeport, I know that they're going to run this, and
1: it looks like it's going to the right.
0: I'm guessing
1: they're lined
0: Hall.
1: Up heavy, right? Hall in the backfield. Nope. They'll fake the pitch, run the buck sweep, and he is stoned in the backfield. Hard hit by the Bulldogs. That was number 1, Michael Shaw. Big tackle.
0: He definitely got hit in the backfield. Somehow he managed to get one out of that, and I don't know how.
1: I think the momentum of the hit kind of spun him around backwards.
0: He got, I don't know, that's a lucky 1 yard carry. Now
1: they were trying to run that Greg Moore buck sweep where they faked the pitch and then they cut back underneath with their tight end. And there was he met a brick wall on that play.
0: He absolutely did.
1: Fourth and 4 for the Blue Eagles.
0: This is a huge fourth down for Bridgeport.
1: They line up in the same formation, power eye to the right.
0: They try to run that simple no play.
1: You know what? When I used to coach, I used to call it literally power eye, no play. That way, the people don't even have to worry about it's on 3, it's on 4. No, literally, we're calling no play.
0: Yeah.
1: Get up there and just go hike. They tried to get the Bulldogs to jump off sides. Luckily, everybody held their water. And
0: I don't know if that play has ever worked. I think I've seen it happen in the NFL, and I've seen a clip where I think it was Patty Mahomes basically was like saying all that, and he goes, "Can you guys just jump off sides?" Because he's like, "This stuff never works." So yeah, it's a play that you designed to have in your bag just to say like, "Hey, let's go out there, no play." He's gonna say hike a few times. Sometimes you
1: get somebody sleeping.
0: Yeah, but it's far and few between. So
1: five minutes left to go in the third quarter. Fourth and 4 for the Blue Eagles from the Bulldogs' 44-yard line. As they set up here for this huge fourth down play. You know what? I know, maybe they don't have a punter, but a punt here I don't mind for Magnolia.
0: I thought about it, but they're saying, no, we're going to run this play.
1: They're going to run that buck sweep again that they just ran, and he's going to be... He got thrown down, so he got thrown forward, and the spot is right at the line to gain.
0: If they've been going with the same line judge all game, he is short. He did not get that. Now, if they go to the other line judge, he gave it to him.
1: I mean, it is right at the line to gain.
0: They're not. It is fourth down turnover. Bridgeport gets the ball with 5 minutes and 2 seconds. And now let's see what they can do, buddy.
1: And the dog pound comes alive here at Perkins Field. That was a huge stop by the Bulldogs.
0: Now let's see what they can do. Now, I like we've said, they're going to run this. They're going to run a spread. I would really like to see you send, your number one receiver, Shaw, like the big guy, on some type of jump route. Like basically where you're fighting,
1: Kinsey has been very accurate on the bubble screen or on the quick slants. The downfield balls he's either been short on or long on, hasn't been able to time up the route. But he has 3 wide receivers out to his left. Ball at the 40-yard line, looking to his left, has the slant option, pressured, checks it down underneath. That's going to be a great check down there. He did not force it. He wanted Shaw deep, didn't have him, checks it underneath. Pass is completed by Cohen Brinker, the senior wide receiver for Bridgeport, for about a 6-yard gain, 2nd and 4. from the 47-yard line of Bridgeport. Now that they need to start maybe going no huddle, kicking it up a little bit.
0: They are. They're getting on the ball with 20 seconds left on this play clock. Like I said earlier, there's like a 2 to 3 second delay, and it's really helping them.
1: Kinsey with three wide receivers out to his right, looks right, under heavy pressure, makes some miss somehow, still scrambling out to his right, will tuck it and run, has a blocker, and he has spun out of bounds. An incredible individual effort there to get away from the defenders of Magnolia.
0: I don't know how he got out of the backfield to make that play happen, but that, like you said, a very individual effort.
1: He was 12 yards deep in his own backfield, just scrambling away. He was able to pick up some, make it third and one.
0: And we have an injured Magnolia player.
1: For the Bulldogs. And there is an injury on the far sidelines for the Blue Eagles.
0: I can't see a number yet.
1: I think we're going to take a minute here and step away with 4 minutes and 15 seconds. Magnolia 30, Bridgeport 12. 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
1: Welcome back into Perkins Field, home of the Bulldogs. Magnolia 12-30 with 4 minutes and 14 seconds left to go in the third quarter. Third and one for the Bulldogs, and they try to go with the hard count. Unfortunately, jumping off sides and pushing themselves back to a third and 6 from the 45-yard line. 4 wide receivers out to Kinsley's left. He will decide to run it right, and he has blockers. And he runs down the sidelines, picking up the first down and much more for about a 20-yard gain there.
0: That was a purely designed quarterback run. There was never any routes. And that was perfectly executed. He got outside.
1: Put all the wide receivers out to one side, and let's just run to the place that has no one out there.
0: No one. There was no one over there. So you got a 1st and 10 inside enemy territory. 4 minutes left, and the time is stopped because you got out of bounds. So you get a little bit of break to...
1: And I really thought that penalty there was going to be a big deal, but you know what? First down on the very next play. 3 wide receivers out to Kinsey's left, and it looks like Bridgeport left early again. False start on the offense. Oh, no. They're going to call it against Magnolia. So they blew the play dead, but they're going to call it on the defense. Usually you let that go.
0: No.
1: Okay, so.
0: What?
1: Guys, I'm not trying to make you think that we're calling the game wrong. The referee signaled not once but twice that it was a
0: false start or
1: encroachment on the defense. Then they turn around and they march it backwards for a loss of 5 on Bridgeport. And the crowd is getting a little hostile here in Bridgeport.
0: That is, you're not even on the same page if you're these reps at all.
1: No, it's been like that all night. Twin set for the Bridgeport Bulldogs. Heavy pressure. Fires out to his left. Makes a diving effort, but unable to bring the ball in is number 7 for the Bulldogs. That is Bryson Arno. It's going to bring up
0: 2nd and 15.
1: Yeah, 2nd and 15 from the 47-yard line. And I'm sorry, guys. We're just kind of in a little bit like struggling with the referees and kind of a little bit of shock here.
0: You have one ref signaling.
1: And Not once, but twice.
0: Everyone in this whole stands over here saw it. And then they just start moving the ball the other way.
1: 2nd and 15 screenplay, and they do have a bunch of blockers. He makes a couple. Eagles missing
0: a huge stiff arm. and he's going to break it. Touchdown,
1: Bulldogs.
0: Ashton Smith just put him to the ground, dude. He manhandled him and no flags. That was pretty.
1: That's going to be a 45-yard touchdown pass in the stat
0: book. I hope WTR9, the local news, lets him win. That might be play of the week. That was.
1: Hey, you remember angry runs? That was an angry run,
0: dude. He put him down. That kid had him basically to the like. In his arms, tackled.
1: Once Ashton Smith caught the screen pass, he turned around, made a man miss, then stiff-armed a Blue Eagle defender, probably into week six.
0: Well, and I see every ref's flag on this field. I didn't see what happened.
1: We were in shock. That was a great stiff arm, great run after catch for the touchdown for the Bulldogs. They lined up in the shotgun for the two-point conversion, and there was a face mask on the Blue Eagles as they brought down Kinsey. And they'll retry the two-point conversion.
0: Man.
1: The dog pound has woken up again.
0: That was a great run. I just can't get over it. That was pure power.
1: Yeah, that was not like running down the sideline, sticking my arm out. No, he ran head-to-head and just stiff-armed him, like I said, into week six.
0: He had him perfect tackle, perfect form, but it was just power. Power.
1: A big two-point conversion here for the Bulldogs.
0: Still a two-possession game either way, but you would rather be 10.
1: Down 10. Pressure by the Blue Eagles. He floats up in the air, caught by his receiver. Two-point conversion is good. That was number four, again, Ashton Smith on the two-point conversion. And with 3 minutes and 43 seconds left to go in the third quarter, Magnolia 30, Bridgeport 20, and here come them Bulldogs.
0: Dude. After the last 3 weeks, you know, we've had some blowouts. This is exciting. We have the home crowd coming back in it. They're down 10. You just got a big stop. You drove down the field. You score. Now you got to do it again. You got to make a stop, and you got to get another score. I think, realistically, with how Magnolia's offense is going, you get this ball back somewhere in this third quarter at all, you're in a great spot. You don't want to get the ball back next into the fourth quarter.
1: And, you know, we always talk about the three phases of football. Something that I want to bring up here, watch the onside kick, for one. But when Magnolia gets the ball back, they have not elected to punt the ball once tonight. We have not seen that. So if you force them in a fourth and long situation.
0: Watch the onside kick here. Let's see what's going on.
1: That will be very interesting to see what Magnolia chooses to do. And Bridgeport elects to kick it deep. It'll be received at the 25-yard line by the Blue Eagles. And a big hit there at the 33-yard line, brought down by a host of Bulldogs. The main person hitting the runner was number 17, Jaleel Vincent.
0: And you hear a parent. I don't know what happened, but there was a altercation after the play.
1: Big hit. He gets up, kind of taunts the runner, and that's going to give Magnolia great starting field position on the 15-yard penalty.
0: You can't do that. You just got to know where you're at. That kick deep, just gone. Went for an onside kick.
1: They went from the 33-yard line to the 48, almost at midfield, and, you know, they pick up a couple first downs here, and they're deep in Bridgeport territory.
0: Yeah, if you're going to
1: go over and celebrate on the sidelines with your teammates.
0: Yes, yes. 1,000 times yes.
1: First and 10 for the Blue Eagles in that power eye formation from the 48-yard line. Late substitution for the Bulldogs. I think they may have 12 men on the field. No flag. They're going to pick up almost 5, make it a long 4.
0: Yeah, we got 3 minutes and, like I said, 3 minutes and 30 seconds left. And if you're Bridgeport, you got to find a way to get this ball back before the end of the third quarter. You got second and five here, and, you know, they're going to run the ball. You know it's going to happen. So get your guys in the box and win this battle, and let's get this stop.
1: Second and 6 from the 47-yard line of Bridgeport.

0: Power eye left. Keenan Hall again on the carry. He's going to pick up two.
1: So one thing I've noticed from Bridgeport, and I think the coach might want to start telling him a little bit. If you see your teammate holding him one leg, you know, holding him still, and you're maybe second guy coming in, the third guy coming in has got to start going for the ball.
0: Absolutely.
1: You got to try to make a fumble happen here. Because you know you're not going to get an interception because they haven't thrown the ball all night. You got to make a fumble happen.
0: Got to win the battle up front, maybe force a fumble. Power eye right. Hall again on the carry. And they are reaching for the football heavily. He's going to pick up another 3 yards. And this is where you have to make your stand if you're Bridgeport. It's going to be third and about six. Third and six for the Blue Eagles here. There's some cramping again.
1: I
0: think that's Moore again down with cramps. So he's been dealing with those tonight.
1: Yeah, he's going to go. They're going to go for a break here and do a timeout. So let's do the same thing here. 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
0: Welcome back inside Perkins Field, where the Bulldogs trail the Magnolia Blue Eagles 20-30 with a minute 30 left in the third quarter. Magnolia with a huge third down play right now, third and six. They line up in the power eye formation. They give it to Hall. He's going to move the pile.
1: And I don't think he's going to get it, Tyler. No, they're going to stop him 3 yards short. Now, this is a big decision if you're the coach.
0: Dude, this is go. They haven't.
1: Oh, I didn't realize. They're on the Bridgeport 30. Yeah, you're 100% right. It's a go. It's
0: fourth and three for the Blue Eagles. I'm Tyler Miller alongside Tristan Jones, and we have a great game here. 30-20 with 1 minute remaining in the third quarter. Magnolia leads Bridgeport at the dog pound.
1: It was. So Magnolia got the ball back at the beginning of this half and scored fast, made it 30-6, and Bridgeport basically has scored
0: two unanswered.
1: And listen, this crowd is getting to them. You know, with that, they had to call a timeout. They had a play, and Bridgeport came out and did exactly what they were supposed to, lined up where they were. Magnolia didn't like their lineup with that, called timeout. It's an atmosphere right now.
0: Yeah, to get you back up to speed, the second half, Bridgeport was able to score 15 seconds into the second half on a great passing play. Then Magnolia does what Magnolia does. And it was Caden Hall after Caden Hall after Caden Hall all the way down the field for a touchdown to stretch the lead out again to two scores. Then on Bridgeport's last possession, a great catch and run by Ashton Smith and an angry, angry stiff arm.
1: Absolutely, dude.
0: For a 45-yard touchdown. And it brings our score to 20-30, a 10-point deficit with 40 seconds remaining in the third, and a big fourth down. Fourth and three here for the Eagles, and the dog pound is getting loud.
1: And they're going to come out in this power formation. There's four linemen to the right of this center here.
0: Power eye right, and it'll be Hall on that right-hand side, and they're pushing. Oh, the ball's out!

0: Davenport did have it, and it squirted out on him, and it was recovered by the Eagles. My goodness, what a play.
1: Now, I will say, I do believe that Magnolia did get a break there because he, the Bridgeport defender, was going after the ball, and basically the Magnolia player tackled him before he got a chance to the ball. And in Ohio high school rules, I do believe that should have been a flag.
0: You are hearing it from the Bridgeport sidelines, but what a run. He basically carries half of Bridgeport's defense on his back. Then after the first down, it was well taken care of down inside the 15. Ball just comes shooting out, and then they
1: lucky.
0: All jump on it, and the ball shot out a second time.
1: And one thing is, when it did shoot out, and I mean, like, when I'm telling you it shot out, like, it was probably 10, 15 feet in the air. It went out of there. It went forward about 8 yards before it hit the ground, and then Bridgeport jumped on it. I really don't know how it slipped out like it did, but it went basically 10 yards left then,
0: yeah.
1: And it kept moving. I called it that Bridgeport had it, and then somehow it just said nope. And
0: it's that football's that oblong shape, man. It bounces in funny ways.
1: Yeah.
0: And you saw it there. That was a crazy fumble, kind of like a peanut punch. Ball shot straight up in the air.
1: And it went 10 yards.
0: and then Bridgeport jumps on it, and it just shot out straight towards the near sideline, which would be our side. And Magnolia pounces on it, set up first and 10 from the 11-yard line. Power eye. They're going to run it right up the middle. Ball's on the ground again.
1: Bridgeport ball. They got the ball before the end of the third, and we are now at 10 seconds left. Bridgeport's going to get this ball inside of their own 10. And that is what I was telling you. They needed to get the ball before the end of the third so they have time. And we're talking, you got to win the turnover battle.
0: And if you're on Magnolia's coaching staff, that's the one thing you had to be stressing to your players. You're up by 10. You're driving ball security.
1: And
0: they know you're running the football. Two hands on it. And unfortunately, Moore puts it on the turf for the Blue Eagles. And that's going to give Bridgeport basically a chance to make this a two-point game with the touchdown and two-point conversion to start the fourth quarter. I mean, 10 seconds left to go in the third inside their own 10. I don't know how crazy you get here with play calling.
1: Well, you got to watch, though. You can't take
0: a sack.
1: They
0: will look to throw. Bubble screen out left. Has a man.
1: It is open.
0: And there's room down the left-hand side. And he's across the 30-yard line, knocked out of bounds around the 40. That's going to be a 30-yard completion on the screen pass out left to Michael Shaw.
1: And he is pumped. This crowd is going wild. And they are coming across the field, and they got out of bounds. So guess what? They get one more play before the end of this third quarter with 1 second left on it, guys.
0: Where have we seen a game where another second gets put on the clock?
1: Hey, that's your Michigan Wolverines there, buddy. You know, when I go golfing with you next time, I'm not taking a mulligan. I'm taking a Michigan. I'm getting a redo with 1 second every time.
0: Bridgeport, first and 10 from the 39-yard line. 1 second left in the third quarter. Twin wide receivers out to the right and to the left for Kinsey. They're going to run it with the dive play. Linebacker is out way deep. This is another angry run.
1: Is Smith again.
0: By Ashton Smith, and he loves that stiff arm. And you know what? That's the end of the third quarter. And if you can hear it, the band and the fans are alive, and the comeback is for real for the Bulldogs.
1: So stay tuned.
0: Stay tuned for a crazy fourth quarter. This is Tyler Miller alongside Tristan Jones. We have the Bulldogs 20, the Blue Eagles 30, and you're listening to the Health Plan High School Football Game of the Week on Fox Sports Wheeling.
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0: Welcome back into Perkins Field, home of the Bulldogs, where the Bulldogs have a first and 10 from the 49-yard line of plus territory. They just got Magnolia to jump off sides. The referees were on the right page that time.
1: Oh, yeah, that was a plain as day. But, well, you know what made it nice, though? Bridgeport didn't move. There was no argument. It was a plain as day thing.
0: First and 5 for the Bulldogs from the Magnolia 44-yard line. Again, 20-10 game. Bulldogs trailing, trying to mount the comeback. At one point, down 3 touchdowns. And now I think they have an illegal formation. Yeah, illegal motion on the Bulldogs. So they'll back them back up to the original. 1st and 10 for the Bulldogs.
1: So you got 12 minutes here. You're down 10. The one thing is you can't go now. They did get a first down, but you can't go 3 and out from here.
0: No, I think from here on out, especially being on plus territory, I think every
1: possession.
0: It's four down.
1: 100%. So they're
0: four wide receivers outright. They like to run the quarterback out of this formation. They'll elect to throw instead. Has a man across the middle. Going to be knocked down just short. Maybe a pickup of 8. That was number 2, Cohen Brinker, on the reception on the Kinsey pass. He's been fairly accurate when he has time, Kinsey, tonight.
1: Yeah.
0: He showed a lot of poise out of senior quarterback.
1: So what has changed from the first half to the second half is Bridgeport is giving him time. They're blocking their people, needing to do what they need to do, and giving him a little time. And he's getting the ball out fast, and he's not holding it very long.
0: Shorter routes, too.
1: And we got some confusion on the Bridgeport offense.
0: 3 wide receivers out to Kinsey's left. He'll look that way. Throwing on the bubble screen. Again, that's number 2. Makes a man miss. Picks up big yardage out to the outside. That's going to be another gain of about 10.
1: Lowered
0: after the missed tackle.
1: I don't know what this Bridgeport coach has said during halftime, but that was another hard run, and that wasn't even Smith. He lowered his shoulder. That was Cohen Brinker. He basically lowered his shoulder and made himself get another 5 yards on that carry.
0: Back-to-back receptions for Brinker as he comes out of the game. Get a quick breather. First and 10 for the Bulldogs.
1: Getting some absolute love from his coaches and players.
0: From the 32-yard line of Magnolia, twin set for Bridgeport out of the shotgun. Kinsey takes a snap under heavy duress. Going to find screen pass. That's Smith. And he drops the football. And they're going to rule it a fumble?
1: No, he did not have possession of that ball.
0: They are. They're going to say Smith had possession of that ball and fumbled it. And it will be Blue Eagle football at their own 36-yard line. And Tristan, I don't know if I love that call.
1: Yeah, like I said, I don't think he had possession of that ball at all. I really don't.
0: He barely turned around, and then once he turned around, he was getting hit. I don't know if he was able to, they like to say make a football move. It was pretty bang, bang. Ball fell straight to his feet. It wasn't like it was stripped out or anything like that. Referees don't really come together or anything. They just rule it fumble, Magnolia ball. 1st and 10 at the 36-yard line. Power eye formation. Handoff to Hall. He's going to pick up about 7 on 1st down. Going to bring up 2nd and 3, and that's a big turning point right there.
1: So I'm bringing it back to this ref thing. One ref on the other side is just not even paying attention, but he's not saying anything. He's not intervening. And then they're just basically letting one ref make a decision. But the thing is, they haven't
0: come together with the white hat once tonight.
1: Not at all.
0: The line judges have basically called this game, and I don't like that. You don't always have the best viewpoint looking down the line of scrimmage. Power formation to the left. Hall, the carrier. He's going to be knocked a yard short of the first down. It's going to bring up third and one for the Blue Eagles with 10 minutes remaining in the fourth quarter. And we talked about crunch time. It is getting to be about that time here for the Bulldogs.
6: We got 10 minutes left. I mean, it's not 100% yet.
0: It's just the way that they run their offense, and you're down two scores.
6: Yes, because realistically, if they get a first down here, you're not getting the ball back until at least 7 minutes left, barring any fumbles or anything. Because, you know, you got the 25-second play clock. They're not going to run the ball until five left.
0: They don't run it out between the hash marks, so it's definitely going to stay inbounds.
6: Yes.
0: Power eye right. Hall of the carrier has enough for the first down. Carrying defenders holding the ball with two hands. He's going to be tackled down at plus territory at about the Bulldogs 47-yard line. First down, Magnolia. That first down is powered by WVU Medicine. At WVU Medicine, they restore lives, pioneer breakthroughs, and believe in hope. First down, Blue Eagles. You were saying, Tristan?
6: Basically, what I was about to tell you is the Bridgeport needs to get a little bit in the backfield. They were doing good the last drive. This first two plays, they have not broke the plane of play. They're getting pushed back.
0: Power eye formation. Hall, the carrier, again, picking up about 5 yards on the carry. Second, and we'll call it six.
6: Yeah, it's going to be a short six, long five. But the one thing that, Hall is limping coming back to the...
0: Well, he's only carried the ball about 50 times tonight.
6: You're not wrong.
0: I'd be tired, too.
6: I just got confirmation from our the broadcast crew here in Bridgeport. That was 43 they got on the Russians.
0: He's carried the rock 43 times tonight.
6: That's what they're saying.
0: Make it 44. And he's going to pick up 10 on that carry for another Blue Eagle. First down.
6: And like you said, he has both hands on the ball that time.
0: Ball security here and... Tick, tick, tick, tick, tick, tick, tick.
6: You're under 8 minutes. You really got to get a stop here. You have to get a stop.
0: I think you have to sell out now. I mean, at this point, they've shown no interest in even trying to throw the ball. I think you just full blitz every time. Power eye right.
6: 10 people blitz.
0: Hall in the backfield. You know where this is going. This is going off tackle right, and it is. Hall off tackle right makes the man miss. Carry some defenders, and that's going to be another 6-yard carry for Hall.
6: Make that 45. So, like you said, we're sitting here. We know what's happening. Bridgeport's down on the field. They know what's happening. But
0: the players have to see this. I mean, being past, you know, football players ourselves, this is obvious. This is like scrimmage practice stuff. You know it's coming. They know it's coming. You just got to have to have the willpower to stop it.
6: One. Two, three, four. That's it. That's how many different plays Magnolia has run tonight. I have not seen anything besides, like we've said, left, right.
0: Power eye left this time. Hall in the backfield. They'll give it to him. Left off tackle.
6: Balls.
0: They're trying to reach for the football, try to strip it. There's a rugby-type scrum right at the line to gain. It's going to be third and a long one. For Magnolia, 6.5 left to go in the game. Magnolia holding on to this 10-point lead.
6: I really like what Magnolia is doing here. They are bleeding this clock and bleeding it. You're under 6:30 left. You got 15 seconds on the play clock. They're not out of the huddle.
0: Bridgeport still has all their timeouts for this half, but
6: you got to wait till at least the first down now. With third and one, you can't call it now.
0: Power eye right for Magnolia.
6: Trap left. Nope.
0: Off tackle right, but that is number 21, the ball carrier, instead of Hall. And he's going to pick up about six. First down, Blue Eagles.
6: So now this...
0: Now they can bring it down to under 3 minutes if they really want to, with it just hitting 6 minutes.
6: Oh, so... one question. Why was that play... Oh, first down, never mind. chain had to move. That was a 40-second.
0: They'll stop the clock to set the chains, and they'll reset it.
6: No, it was a 40-second play clock. I was like, wait, they would really run this down. No, but they're going to – they're once again 15 seconds left on the play clock. They're just now breaking the huddle.
0: First and 10 for the Blue Eagles. And they're going to pick up about 4 yards on the first down carry. Switching it up now, Greg Moore on the carry for the Eagles. Second and 6, and they're now inside the red zone. And the red zone sponsor is Elite Auto in Moundsville, West Virginia, locally owned and operated for 30 years. And down here inside the red, I mean, if you haven't been selling out, you gotta just have the willpower to stop them. Four plays.
6: Like I said,
0: if you don't get the ball back with them not scoring points, this might be out of reach.
6: Yeah, you gotta, like you said, sell.
0: Power eye right. Fumble the snap. Ball's on the ground. Oh, boy. Everybody on the Magnolia sidelines just took a deep breath. I think the center was able to recover that.
6: It was a bad snap. He knew it didn't hit, and he basically did a
0: belly flop.
6: Yeah, right on the ball. Right on it.
0: Hey, you know what, though? When it's all said and done, that's a stop for Bridgeport.
6: Yeah, third and 6. If you don't get anywhere near the first, so if you get where they get 4th and 2, 4th and 3, you burn a timeout.
0: They will snap this ball under 4 minutes. 4 minutes and 10 seconds remaining and clicking down. Under 10 on the play clock. Power eye right for Magnolia. They hand it off to Hall. He bounces it outside. Does have room. Doesn't get touched before picking up a huge first down, but he does make the mistake of, did he go out of bounds, Tristan?
6: Yeah, I do believe.
0: First and 10, Blue Eagles now inside the 10-yard line.
6: And what's even
0: first and goal from the 10.
6: Is he went out of bounds on his own. He ran out there and didn't cut back in. If I'm him, I'm cutting back in. Because he had the first down before he went out of bounds.
0: 3 minutes and 57 seconds. First and goal from the 10-yard line is Magnolia. Power eye left. They run it with Hall off the left-hand side in the hole, and they're just going to let him score. Touchdown, Blue Eagles.
6: That is run number 47 and touchdown number 3, I do believe. So you're down. It's going to be 36-20. You know,
0: and I
6: hear me out. You know, this is a big, big 2-point conversion. You don't let them get it. You're only
0: two scores.
6: They get it, 3 scores. There's not much time.
0: The difference is it's touchdown and field goal between 2 touchdowns and 2-point conversions. But 2 scores is 2 scores in high school football.
6: Yes. Yeah. But you don't want this could be a 3-score game.
0: What I wanted to bring up though was the huge momentum change in that call, calling that a fumble on the. What I believe to be an incomplete pass.
6: Yeah, I really and truly do not believe that was a fumble.
0: They give it to Hall up the middle, and he will not get it. He is stopped short of the 2-point conversion. No. So with 3 minutes and 53 seconds remaining in the game, Magnolia 36, Bridgeport 20, and we're staying here till the end of the game, folks. Tristan?
6: You got to air it out. There's no chance to – I mean, don't get me wrong – a run on first down isn't a huge kill, but you cannot waste time. It's got to be run, get on the ball, then run a pass. And the only way I'm running the ball is if you spread out and you see your numbers inside are even, like 5 defenders versus your 5 linemen, maybe even 6-5.
0: I think your running right now would consist of the extension of the pass being like a screen play or a bubble screen. That is your running game at this point.
6: Well, yeah, but like I said, the only way I'm doing it is if – so say I'm spreading out and I see I spread out. We have, you know, your five receivers and your quarterback is standing there and he sees, oh, it's my 5 versus their 5. I'm going to make one guy miss and I'm basically good. I wouldn't be opposed to a QB run. But that's the only way I'm doing it. I'm not running like a direct handoff. But if I'm a quarterback and I see it, I might run.
0: Absolutely. And the one thing that you have to consider here as well is you cannot take anything negative. Nope. If it's not there, throwing it away and stopping the clock is not a bad option. You cannot force the ball. A turnover here, for all intents and purposes, ends the game.
6: Yes, it really does. Now, Bridgeport does have their 3 timeouts. So the one thing is you can score quick, get back on defense, and if you make three stops, use your three timeouts. You have a chance. Now, when you score this touchdown, though, the two-point conversion is a very critical play.
0: So they field the kickoff, and it's a squib, and they just kind of jump on it. Down at the 39-yard line, Bridgeport will set up from their own 39-yard line. Twins out for Kinsey on both right and left. Sidecar to his left, looks to throw, looking out to his right. Under heavy pressure, scrambling out to his right.
6: Makes
0: a man miss it. He has green grass in front of him. He is down the sidelines, and no one is going to touch him. Touchdown, Bulldogs!
6: That is exactly what I was talking about. You have to make a play quick. Now this is a big two-point conversion. They score in one play. You got 3 minutes, 39 seconds. All three timeouts. And that was Gio Vincent on that run. He caught that ball 2 yards past the line of scrimmage, made one man miss, and there was no one around. Now, we do have an injured Bulldog on the field.
0: And he has a couple great catches tonight.
6: He does. He really does.
0: But what that was, it was they rolled out Kinsey to his right. It was a comeback route. It was kind of messed up the timing of it because he had to scramble. Hit his man. The Blue Eagle defender tried jumping the pass, didn't get it, and there was no one behind him. They run the single man coverage, and once he jumped that pass and he didn't make the interception, it was green grass and blue skies, dark skies tonight under the lights.
6: Yeah.
0: But touchdown, man.
6: So here's the couple plays that you can come out here. So you just ran a spread offense with one running back, and you seen that you were man to man. Do you line up and get that, and again run a screen kind of instead of that?
0: I like rolling Kinsey out to his right hand side because he is right handed.
6: Okay.
0: I prefer the old. It's a pick play is what it is. But let's run three wide receivers out to the right. Run the two outside wide receivers on the slant, and run the inside wide receiver on the out. They've shown no zone defense by Magnolia yet. They run man-to-man, and I think there will be confusion on something like a rub route.
6: Well, you aren't going to get your wish because they're going to line up two on each side, unfortunately.
0: He's going to look to his right. They air it out to the corner. Great pass, great catch. Two-point conversion is good.
6: We have a game, folks, with 3:39 left. It is an eight-point game. Your Magnolia Blue Eagles are leading the Bridgeport Bulldogs 36-28. But, guys, it ain't over.
0: And we're staying right here. Commercial-free fourth quarter tonight on the Health Plan High School Football Game of the Week.
6: Now, here we go. So hear me out. Your kicker can't kick it right now more than to the 30. You're going to get it to at least the 50. You've got the three timeouts. You know they're not going to throw the ball. They're going to run it. They're going to run it. They're going to run it. They're going to keep running it. An onside kick has got to happen. They're not going to not do it. Because hear me out. There's no difference between them getting the ball at the 50 and them getting the ball at the 35 in this situation.
0: I like that, but I don't do a traditional line everybody up and kick onside kick.
6: I know. Yeah.
0: The only reason why I say that is, say it takes a funny bounce and Magnolia grabs it. I've seen it happen multiple times where the guy just takes it and houses it.
6: Yes. So what I would do is I kind of like what they
0: like
6: did on the first
0: middle.
6: One.
0: I like the middle slip.
6: 100%. It's worked the first right at half. They did that. They got the ball back. They scored. Guess what? This is huge.
0: The Magnolia lineup, they have everyone inside of 10 yards for the kickoff. They're allowed to field it at midfield at the 50.
6: I'm doing eight.
0: They have 10 of their 11 defenders inside their own 40. So they're all within 10 yards of the onside kick.
6: Hear me out. I like a pooch kick over it because there's only one defender back here. He's 35 yards past them. You got a couple of fast guys. Maybe just pop it over and get down. But I don't know. We'll see what happens.
0: Bridgeport set to kick it away. Nope. Traditional onside kick. It is flubbing, and it'll only go 9 yards. Oh, man, it just checked up. Talking about a golf shot.
6: And that should be, if they call taunting on everyone else, number five, that Hall, that was basically what they got taunting earlier for Bridgeport. He did it to them just now and got away with it.
0: Execution was a little bit off. If it would have went one more yard, it was beautiful. It was just running out of steam. But it did take that one first big bounce, and then it just kind of died on him. Nonetheless, nothing hurt, nothing gained. You had to try that.
6: If it rolls another yard, it's Bridgeport ball. There was about 9 Bridgeport players there, and only 2 Magnolia.
0: Waiting for it to cross the 50 waiting, and it never
6: and
0: did.
6: They were blocking them and basically doing what they needed to make sure if it got 50, they were getting that ball. All right, so we got 3 timeouts,
0: Magnolia,
6: 3:39 left.
0: First and 10 from the Bridgeport 49-yard line.
6: So, Tyler, I'm thinking there's going to be a run to the right here.
0: Power eye to the right for Magnolia. Hall in the backfield, and he is stuck at the line of scrimmage. No gain. And Bridgeport will take their first of 3 timeouts. Smart play after the stop of no gain.
6: Now,
0: this is where time management and coaching, you have to earn it right here.
6: You have to.
0: 3 minutes and 30 seconds exactly left in this game. Magnolia hanging on to that 8-point lead. And I do mean hanging on. Bridgeport is a team that, when given the opportunity, can score fast. They have lightning in a bottle on offense. Defense has been in a bend-don't-break situation all night long. They haven't given up too many big plays. It's just Magnolia leaning, 5-yard carry, 6-yard carry, and then they break like a 12-yard carry. Then it's a 5-yard carry, 6-yard carry. They have to be able to stop them here. This essentially, especially if they use all their timeouts,
6: is the game.
0: This set of downs.
6: Yes. Now,
0: they're going to run it 4 straight times, and Bridgeport is going to have to stop them all
6: out.
0: 4 times.
6: If you stop them here and you don't, if they don't get it more than a yard, hypothetically, I don't use a timeout because they'll still get the ball within 3 minutes.
0: Power eye left. Hall on the carry left. Has a hole, and he breaks it up for a huge gain. A gain of 17 on the carry. First down, Magnolia.
6: You were just saying that it was little run, big run. And that was the big one.
0: And Hall is down on the field. Looks like he is cramping up. There's been a lot of that for Magnolia tonight.
6: Absolutely.
0: Have to remember to hydrate, guys.
6: I think Bridgeport called a timeout there, but I don't think that they should be ruled a timeout because of the injury.
0: I think they just walked over and told the coach that. It'll be interesting. So it'll be first and 10 from the 33-yard line for Magnolia. They're still checking Hall over with the cramping. We'd like to thank Epic Restoration at this time. 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Tristan, play calling for the Eagles. I mean, we can pretty much call it. It's going to be Hall right or left if he is able to get back into this game. If not, I mean, you have to think it's going to be Moore, number 21. He's a junior. He's carried the rock a few times and had a few big plays on the Buck sweeps, but he has coughed the ball up once tonight already.
6: Yeah, and so you're right on that. He coughed up the ball on the inside the red zone there that caused their drive to stop. But, let's hope Paul here isn't really injured. He's limping real bad off the field.
0: He did cross, I believe, 50 carries tonight.
6: He did. He absolutely did. Now,
0: and that is, I mean, you have to give him a round of applause for that. You don't see that in any level of football, 50 carries.
6: Well, unless you're Army or Navy.
0: I don't know.
6: That was a crazy, I don't know if you saw that. It was like 500 yards of carries each one had a couple weeks ago. Now, like you said, so 21 is he's a little bit smaller than Hall. He has to keep the ball in his hands. He can't let it on the ground.
0: It will be number 21 on the carry, and he's not going to pick up anything. He'll be dropped right at the line of scrimmage.
6: Now, I like this. I like this no timeout.
0: Second and nine.
6: Not calling a timeout.
0: It'll bring it to about 2:20 on the clock when they have to snap it next. And now we have a Bulldog down on the field. Injury timeout for the Bulldogs.
6: He went to get up and basically took a knee back down.
0: I think he may have tweaked his ankle. Doesn't seem too serious, but we do have a trainer out there taking a look at him. Well, one play, no yardage. Second and 10 for the Eagles from the Bridgeport 32-yard line. 3 minutes remaining. They'll put 25 seconds on it and run it. Tristan, when you want to take the timeouts here, man?
6: Well, I don't think they'll be wasted. They get charged a timeout here from the injury. There's some instances where it is. I don't think this is going to be it. So you get two. The time stops now. There's 3:03 left. You got a second and 9. Let me see. Hall's not coming back in the game, so I don't mind the no timeout here. You get a stop here on this play. You're at third, let's just say 7. They get 2, right? 3rd and 7, that's a timeout. Now you're at 3rd and long.
0: Does Magnolia try to get a little bit cute here and run that buck sweep? We've seen the power eye left, power eye right.
6: No,
0: they haven't ran that
6: why.
0: Buck sweep yet.
6: Here's why. 21's in the backfield.
0: Right, he usually runs that up back position.
6: So you're going to – I don't know if there's anyone really on that field right now.
0: That they trust to carry the rock?
6: You're 100% right. So they are going to run the clock. You're down to 2:42 with 20 seconds left on the play clock. So they are going to run it once the basically when the ref set the ball.
0: Second and 10 here for the Blue Eagles from the Bridgeport 32-yard line. Up 8, trying to ice this game. It will be a give to 21, and he is going to be stopped. Minimal gain.
6: Call your timeout now. No, they're not.
0: It's going to be 3rd and a... long 7.
6: So they're not calling a timeout. I don't know what's going on. Because now you're not going to get the ball back until at least a minute 30.
0: Well, they still get 4th down, too.
6: Well, here
0: it stops after if they turn it over.
6: But I see what Bridgeport's doing. They've scored on some big plays, so they don't need much time. So I think what they're going to try to do is basically get this 4th down stop, then use one of their timeouts. 3rd down stops, and then use one of their timeouts.
0: They do have 2 left. I would have used one there. 2-1, timeout Magnolia. They ran every last second off that play clock that they could. It'll be 3rd and a long 7 from the Bridgeport 31-yard line. A minute 36 remaining. Magnolia 36, Bridgeport 28. Magnolia hanging on by a thread to this 8-point lead.
6: Absolutely. And this is what you need if you're Bridgeport. You're third and 8, minute 30. Now, like I said, I like the timeout when you said it too. They should have called timeout after that 3rd down stop. You wasted 40 seconds of the play clock or the time on the remaining, and
0: you had 2. If you only had 1, I get it, but you had 2. You got to take that one,
6: because then
0: it's a 2 minutes compared to a minute 36.
6: Absolutely.
0: You take that there, and then you still have 1 to burn on this play if you want, you know?
6: Dude, I couldn't agree more. I really couldn't. I really thought they would have used timeouts after that 3rd down stop.
0: Unless he wasn't informed by the referee, but it was posted on the scoreboard how many timeouts he has left.
6: No, they're showing they only have, yeah.
0: He has 1 remaining.
6: They still have 1 then.
0: 3rd and 8 from the 31-yard line for Magnolia.
6: Oh, Hall's back in the game. I wouldn't be surprised if you see that trap that you were talking about.
0: Hall is back in the game, and he will run it up the middle on the right-hand side. This time, there's nowhere to go. Picks up 2.
6: And they're going to call that last timeout.
0: And this will be a huge 4th and 6. A huge 4th and 6 here. Fourth and 6. From the 28-yard line of Bridgeport. And in terms of Bridgeport football, this is the ball game. You can put the dagger in if you're Magnolia with the 1st down. If you're Bridgeport and you make the stop, there's life.
6: Dude,
7: So you got fourth and five. There's two plays that's going to happen.
1: There's basically two plays that's going to happen here. It's happened all night. It's been run right, run left, trap right, trap left. I have no doubt that that's going to change. If I'm Bridgeport, I'm making sure every gap has someone in it, and I'm not letting them get anywhere.
0: And guys, you don't say this very often. Football doesn't usually come down to one play, but tonight, this is that play. Fourth and six for Magnolia. Power eye. Give the hall off the left side.
7: And
0: Bridgeport missed the stop.
7: And we have a turnover. Bridgeport's going to take over at their own 26-yard line. And they have a minute and 23 seconds to score.
0: And two times tonight. One 15-second long drive. The other one was a 6-second long drive. Both of them resulting in long touchdown passes. And boy, oh boy, things are getting interesting.
7: This is what high school football is about, dude. This is a fun game. And I can tell by the reactions down here on the sideline that this team is having fun right now.
0: And if you guys can't tell listening, me and Tristan are fired up. This is great, man.
7: They got the ball back. They're at the 25. A minute 23 left in this game. They're down by 8. They're lining up in the spread offense.
0: Kinsey has 4 wide. Big heavy blitz off to his left. Tried to scramble, and he will be sacked.
7: You got to get on the ball fast.
0: That is a big time sack. Tick, tick, tick, tick. Minute 10 seconds left. They're scrambling to get up on the ball. They'll set up with 3 wide receivers to his right. Now under a minute. Throws it across the middle. Batted up in the air. Oh, and the ball falls incomplete. Magnolia had a chance for the interception there. Number 40, Creighton Nice, and he's had a heck of a game tonight. A big sack earlier that stopped him on fourth down, and then the pass breakup there.
7: I heard a whistle before the pass was happening. I don't know if it was like a fan whistling, but I'm pretty sure I heard a whistle, and everyone stopped on the field.
0: Yeah, it was very interesting. It was like either a false whistle or somebody in the stands hollering.
7: Because everyone stopped. All right, third and 10.
0: Third and 10 here. 59 seconds remaining in the game. 4 wide for Bridgeport. He's going to look out to his right. Has a man deep. Throws it up for him. Passes incomplete. Great defense there by Magnolia. They're looking for a flag, but I have to say that was he didn't turn around and make a play, but he was right there. He never bumped into the wide receiver. Great defense there. That was Trey Sato on the coverage for Magnolia.
7: Well, this is the game. You got fourth and 10.
0: 52 seconds.
7: Man, this crowd really thought that was a penalty.
0: I'd have to agree for once tonight with the referees that was good D.
7: So here's the game, fourth and 10.
0: 3 wide receivers out to Kinsey's left. Under heavy pressure, he scrambles, and he is sacked. Sack time for Magnolia. And that's big 57, Josh Stein. The senior ices it for Magnolia.
7: With no timeouts left, all they have to do is come out and take their knee. I will say, guys, both sides of this ball, they never stopped. This was a game both ways. Bridgeport really fought back all the way to the end. The only thing that is separating Magnolia from a win here is a bobbled snap. That's basically it. Bridgeport has no timeouts left.
0: They will have to snap it twice. 46 seconds left to go on the clock.
7: They're in victory formation. No bobble snap, and you are good.
0: They will snap it, and they will take the knee.
7: And they do have to snap it, I do believe.
0: And we'd like to remind you guys that there is a post-game show after this with me and Tristan. 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And they reset the play clock up to 30 seconds, so they will not have to take another snap. So our final here from Perkins Field inside the dog pound, Magnolia picks up their first win of the season on the upset. A 36-28 victory over the Bridgeport Bulldogs. We'd like to thank you all for listening. This has been Tyler Miller alongside Tristan Jones. Stick around for the post-game show. This is the Health Plan High School Football Game of the Week on Fox Sports Wheeling.

0: So we're just going to jump a little bit right into this post-game. So sorry about that, guys. What a game, Tyler.
1: What a game. And before we do, we just want to say that, again, the post-game show is powered by Murphy Golf. 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And you said it, Tristan. That right there was Friday Night Football.
0: Yeah. Got the ball back. Minute 20. I mean, that was... You couldn't ask for it better. Unfortunately, the plays didn't go your way there on that last drive, and you fall up a little short. Now, let's look at some things that Bridgeport can look on and look forward to. Your air raid offense did really well. Now, the thing you got to look and you got to fix. Now, other teams are going to see it on film. You can't stop the run.
1: You can't. I mean, long, sustained drives. And it was, I mean, if you look at the game film, if they get that, it was nothing special. I mean, it wasn't, like, exotic under any, it wasn't, like, RPO, read option. It was your old school, let's put three running backs in the backfield, and let's run off tackle.
0: And this is something I've never seen. I've been watching football, playing football. I've probably been playing since I was five. I'm 28, so about 23 years. There was not one pass by Magnolia's offense that whole game. They ran the ball probably 80 times and not once put the ball in the air.
1: They had to have run. I mean, Hall himself had over 50 carries, including the last one there. And, you know, Price as well.
0: It was all...
1: Oh, Moore.
0: Yeah,
1: Caden Hall and Greg Moore. Them two ran the ball very, very well tonight.
0: They had a couple miss-ups, but it did not kill them in the end, winning the game all the way through. So stay with us. We're going to go to break. When we come back, we'll talk a little bit more and maybe give you a couple of the finals from around that, you know, who Magnolia might have to play next in Bridgeport, and we'll talk about their future.
1: And we'll also talk about the game-saving play, the sack of the game, and give out our MVP. Again, this is Tyler Miller alongside Tristan Jones. You're listening to the post-game show presented by Panhandle Cleaning and Restoration and the Health Plan High School Football Game of the Week on Fox Sports Wheeling.
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1: Welcome back to the post-game show, Tyler Miller and Tristan Jones. Tristan, great game that we had here, but what else is happening around the Ohio Valley?
0: There were some not-so-good games and some good ones. So unfortunately, Wheeling Park ended up falling to University, and it was 66-0.
1: Ouch.
0: Yeah, that's a bad one. Fort Fry ended up beating Grandview 48-23. This one I didn't cover earlier, but Beaver Local is tied 27-27 with Salem. River ended up beating Cameron 25-20.
1: Great game.
0: Yeah, that's a great game. Martins Ferry ended up winning 49 against to zip against Harrison Central.
1: Big game next week.
0: This was a good one. This would have been a good one. Shadyside and Strasburg. Shadyside ended up winning it slightly out 22-19. So, yeah, I mean, there were some good games there. We definitely had our good one. Now, we're talking, who do you think we got to give to the sack of the game?
1: Oh, man. I mean, what about the last play of the game, dude?
0: Yeah.
1: I had two of them. So, Creighton Nice had a huge, what I thought at the time was going to be the turning point of the game. He had a sack on fourth down that turned the ball over. However, when Bridgeport was able to get the ball back later in the game, they hit on a 6-second long drive for a touchdown. So, you know, give him his flowers. He had a heck of a game. He made a couple nice open field tackles. He had a pass breakup. But I have to give it to Josh Stein, the senior there, closing out the first win of the season on that last play of the game.
0: Absolutely. He got a sack, and he made sure that Kinsey was not getting out of there to get anywhere near the first down and sealed the deal.
1: So you know what, Mr. Stein? You're the Respects sack of the game, powered by Respects. Family grown and family owned.
0: Now, the big one. Oh no, let's do the game saving play. I think it has to be.
1: Is he gonna go 2 for 2?
0: I think so, because
1: that's what saved the game.
0: You're tied. You're winning by 8. They have the ball. It's fourth down. You made the sack. You sacked, and it is the save. Like it's a little bit of both. And
1: you got to give the players. Josh Stein, great game saving play. That was the actual play that saved the game. But I may want to give a little, you know, wink to the umpires, I dare say, on that one. That turnover,
0: it still bothers me.
1: That turnover really, I mean, because Bridgeport was moving the ball, and if they would have scored there, who knows? Instead, they turned the ball over, and they give up a very long drive. And it ended up with a touchdown on the side, and that, I mean, that put it to 2 scores again, and they just didn't have enough time to come back.
0: I don't know if he made a football move. I mean, it's over now. We can't change it. But it was a huge, huge, huge turning point. And, you know, you can't do much. So, you know, we're going to say that the saving play powered by Belmont Savings Bank, they put the heart of the community in everything they do and how they may help you today and how you may help hit the Magnolia Blue Eagles win was that play.
1: Yeah, Josh Stein going 2 for 2 tonight. But the big one, the MVP of the game, it's powered by WVU Medicine. At WVU Medicine, they restore lives, pioneer breakthroughs, and believe in hope.
0: And I there's no one else. That's all clear in my mind. And it's Hall.
1: Big 50 carries on the night.
0: And he was a workhorse. He put his team on his back. He lifted them up. When they were down, he was still on the field. He was injured. He was out there. It was heart, all the way heart.
1: I mean, heart, determination, and an enthusiasm unknown to mankind. Yeah, you know, the thing is that makes it so impressive from us up here. And Tristan, you know, you brought it up multiple times during the broadcast, is everybody in the entire stadium, everybody listening at home, knew what the play was going to be.
0: Yes, and so we give Hall the 100% the MVP, but you know who you have to give that honorable mention to is that offensive line.
1: Well, absolutely, every last one of them. Hats off,
0: all of them, from left tackle, left center, or left guard, right center, right guard, right tackle, 3 tight ends. Everyone on that front line did their job tonight well enough to end up getting that W.
1: And you know what? I also want to say this out, too. You know, your season hasn't gone the way it wanted to, but it's still not, you know, this is the halfway point. Yep. You know, you have a whole other half of a season ahead of you.
0: Well, Magnolia is 1 week behind, so they still got a little bit more on the back. They got 6 games left.
1: But what I'm saying is that, you know, it takes heart to not put your head down when you start out, you know, 0-2, 0-3, stuff like that. You gotta, you know, give them a round of applause for hanging in there and picking up their first dub.
0: Absolutely. And we've seen it time and time again. Like, we were with Harrison and Union Local, and they're 0-3. They came in, they got down quick, and they stayed down, and they never put their head up anything. Now, on the flip side, Bridgeport did not do that. They got down by 3 scores. They battled back. They got within 1. They had a chance to win. They never gave up. So we can't let that out of the way, because it was a battle to the end.
1: It was. And, you know, if you're the coaches or the players for Bridgeport, I don't know if you are, like, you're feeling like, what, you know, you're kind of like, what just happened? Because, you know, you're going into this game thinking, like, all right, we're rolling. We got back-to-back wins. We're scoring points. Heck, we scored a ton of points tonight.
0: Yeah.
1: And, you know, the team that you're playing didn't score at all last week. If they had to have gotten tape, they had to have seen that they like to run the football, and they're like, okay, we can stop this. And unfortunately, I mean, the weirdest shootout that I think I've ever been a part of, because usually you have both teams just airing it out back and forth.
0: There was no airing it out.
1: It was just the weirdest shootout in the world. It was just handoff, and then the other team would score. It was like that age-old question, who would win, a team full of, like, linemen or a team full of skill positions? That's what we saw tonight.
0: Yeah, and it was a team full of linemen that pulled out tonight. Now, don't get me wrong. You could do this game all over again, and Bridgeport can do it. Now, we've talked about the turnovers. I do think that was a big thing, because Bridgeport lost the turnover battle. They gave up that pick on the first drive. They gave up the fumble. And then
1: Magnolia only had 1 fumble.
0: And that last one here with, you know, we still don't know if it was a fumble, but that last one, that was the third turnover. And that was the third turnover, and basically that caused the game to go Magnolia's way.
1: All right, and we're going to step away here real quick, and when we come back, we'll give our final closing thoughts on tonight's game and what the teams have looking forward, and maybe where we're going next week. Stick right here on Fox Sports Wheeling. 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
3: Welcome back into the Murphy Golf post-game show, part of the Health Plan High School Football Game of the Week. I'm Tyler Miller alongside Tristan Jones. And Tristan, final closing thoughts on tonight's game between Magnolia and Bridgeport.
4: I'll just say it one more time. There's nothing really on both sides that you can go in and be like, I've really had a bad game. Bridgeport played a good game. Magnolia played a good game. Yeah, defense is an issue, but if you can score, you're fine.
3: I think, you know, taking my last takeaways here is that Magnolia, hats off, you played a great game. I mean, that took a lot of heart and a lot of effort. Go home, ice up, because that was tough. That was tough sledding. And they did not, you know, shy away from it. They stuck to what was working, and you know what? It gave them their first dub. So, you know, congratulations.
4: One time.
3: For Bridgeport, hats off to you as well. You offensively, man, you found something that's clicking. Can't get behind the sticks. You can't go, you know, second and long, third and long, even with a high-powered offense that likes to throw the ball. It makes it too hard and it makes it too predictable.
4: Absolutely.
3: You know, you get too much pressure on your quarterback when they can just pin their ears back and go after you. But you know what? You were a few plays away here from winning the game. And when it's a close game like this, I mean, both teams deserve a round of applause.
4: Yeah. So Bridgeport now needs to take their head, pick it back up, and they're going to go to Conotton Valley. Conotton Valley's 2-2. They're going to have that game basically is going to be their game. They need to come back. They were down. They went 0-2 to start the year. They got bounced back, got two wins. They need to do the same thing now and bounce back and get a win next week. Magnolia, though, they're going to travel to Ritchie County, and they're going to play on Friday against Ritchie, who's all now they're 1-2. I don't have their final for this week to see what they are, but they went 1-2. You're Magnolia. You got to play again next week how you did today. Whether it's run the ball every play, it worked, you might as well try again. And then it's win, and hope for the best. And this could be your turnaround for Magnolia.
3: Absolutely. And for us here, next week, my oh my.
4: It's a big one. We got undefeated Martins Ferry hosting undefeated Union Local.
3: Buckeye 8, big time Ohio Valley matchup.
4: Yeah, and when I say that's going to be a good one, I'm excited.
3: I'm expecting points.
4: Yeah, or the opposite. And it's going to be either like the tonight 38 or 36-28, or it's going to be 7-0. I don't think it's going to be one way or the other because both teams have good defenses, but both teams have really good offenses, and we'll see how it turns out next week.
3: So next week you can hear us for the pregame show starting at 6:45 p.m. right here on Fox Sports Wheeling. Again, closing it out, Magnolia picks up their first win over the Bulldogs here in Bridgeport. 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
13: You're in training camp, and the rookie quarterback has one good throwing session in front of the media. Suddenly, everybody online says he should start over you week one. 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

0: careful when you look at taking some of those quarterback. I like rush attempts because a sack counts as a rush attempt, by the way, as well. So, you know, if you think a quarterback's going to run the ball and maybe get hit a little bit, rush.
1: That's the weirdest thing in the world, isn't it?
0: What?
1: It's the weirdest thing in the world. I don't know why it counts.
0: I don't know. I don't make the rules. But, yeah, seems odd.
1: All right. Let's take a quick TO, come back, and finish the night slate, and then we'll turn our attention to the NFL. We're the fellas. It's a game day, baby. Game day. Love game day. And Jeff, Fox Sports Radio.
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Welcome to Off the Fairway with Rich Conwell. This week, we are going to, it's going to be a little bit of a stream of consciousness this week. We're going to talk about, we'll do some instruction stuff. We have some, have a lot of good with golf. I'm going to try a little bit of a of an interesting little segment for our second or third segment. We're going to talk about the clinic that just started at Parkersburg Country Club.

club face versus ball flight. And this actually has to do with Johnny. This actually, I'll roll this back to Johnny Miller. Johnny Miller won the 1973, excuse me, U.S. Open at Oakmont, shooting 63. And I got to talk to him about his golf swing one time. It was really interesting. He said to me, he said something, and I'll get into that, what he said. And I obviously didn't challenge him with this, but it was just really interesting. But the first misconception is club face versus ball flight. A lot of people say to me, hey, I sliced it. My club face was open. No, it was, it may have been. That's not what caused it to slice. You know, I hooked it. It's a closed club face. That's not what caused it to hook. A golf ball will curve for mainly one reason. And it is not the club face. So in order to put this in proper perspective, think about this for a minute. If you are lined up at the middle of the fairway and you start a golf ball over top of the left rough and you slice, you're right-handed, you slice it back in the middle of the fairway, right in the middle of the fairway. Awesome, right? At that point, you have hit a functional slice that is done with a closed club face. If that club face were open when you made that golf swing, it would have started right of the fairway and moved right. The misconception is, oh, I slice it, I have an open club face. Now, conversely, if you watch a really good player who hooks a golf ball to play, and there's a lot of them, they stand up on a par three, and they hit it at the right bunker, and it moves in the middle of the green, it lands 15 feet, 20 feet, 25 feet, whatever it is, right? It's a great shot. It's also hit with an open club face to target line. And people have a serious misconception of this. It does not hook with a closed club face. It can, but it is not, the hook is not caused by the club face. So back to Johnny Miller. I meet Johnny Miller at the merchandise show one year in Orlando, Florida. Which, if you ever have a chance to go to the merchandise show in Orlando, Florida, I strongly suggest that you go because it is all golf under one roof and it's phenomenal. It's unbelievable. But anyway, that's neither here nor there. So I was speaking to Johnny Miller and I was talking to him about his golf swing and he did say to me, if I needed to cut it, I just opened the club face and impact. If I needed to hook it, I'd close the club face at impact. That is absolutely 1,000% wrong. But there's a guy who won the U.S. Open who for a long time was a dominant tour player. So if he thinks that happens, now think back to the movie Bull Durham. If you think you're pitching well because you're doing something, you are. So let's talk about this for a second. What's the club face do in a golf swing? It starts the ball on a line. It starts it on a line. So for the initial direction, start point, start line, that's the club face. It slices because it's an outside in the target line. It hooks because it's an inside out the target line. The club face just merely tells the golf ball where to start, and the path or the shaft movement causes it to curve. Those are facts. Those are not misconceptions. There are misconceptions out there. Why does a ball curve? Because the path of the golf club in relation to target line. Why does it start where it starts? Because of the club face. That is why the hardest, in my opinion, hardest shot to hit is a duck hook. Because that club face has to be closed

0: at impact, duck hook starts left, moves left. If you're right-handed, it's closed at impact and it's inside out. That is serious skill or serious malady, either way. But it's one or the other. So just know what causes it. The misconceptions are that. The other thing is there is no hitting. Everybody wants to hit a golf ball. You're not hitting a golf ball. I'm assuming everybody here, everybody who's listening has heard, I'm sorry, has hit a baseball or a softball or a wiffle ball. When you're hitting something like a golf ball or a baseball or a wiffle ball or a softball, you do not stop at impact. That's hitting. You're swinging a bat, swing the wiffle ball bat, swing a tennis racket, swing a pickleball, I guess they're called rackets, pickleball paddle. Got that one right. A golf club, hockey stick, croquet mallet. I don't care. That's swinging, not hitting. If you hit it, you would stop. So there's no hitting, there's swing, especially the short game. Misconception number five, you are not swinging, you're playing. When you're playing the golf course, you're playing. You're not, oh, where's my golf club? And I know we talked about this, you know, action versus outcome. But the misconception is you play golf swing is incorrect, extremely incorrect. And actually, if you're doing that, it hampers your ability to improve, period. Bar none. You're paralyzed through analysis. So let's morph into the next thing. What else don't we know? Well, we all seem to think that we know what PGA Tour players do. So let's think about something for a minute. A misconception, this is another misconception. How far you hit a golf ball. I've had people tell me, this is a great story. We had a golf outing at Parkersburg Country Club and we opened the range 1 hour before. We have a sign on the driving range that says when the tees are in certain positions, you can't hit it further than this because there's a, at the end of our property is a road that we don't want the golf balls to kind of squeeze through the fence into the road. Period. Done. Bar none. That's where we are. So I was setting up the range before the outing, and there was a guy who was on the range for 40 minutes before it opened. I mean, he was, I think the only thing he wasn't doing was wind sprints. I mean, he was stretching, whatever. So I moved the sign to do something before I walked away, and he said, are you going to move us back? And I'm like, no, this is where you're going to hit from. He goes, well, I was hoping you'd move us back because, you know, 230 yards is, you know, I can hit it than that. So I stopped him. I stopped. I said, that's awesome. I said, how far can you hit a golf ball? I said, do you hit a golf ball? He goes, pretty consistently about 280. I said, okay, good. I said, you do know that you are in the top 3% in the world. In the world. And he said, well, that's not true. I said, yeah, it is. I said to him, I said, how far do you think a PGA Tour player hits a golf ball? And he said, 350 yards. And I said, so this is where the misconceptions come from. The average PGA Tour player driving distance is 306 yards. A guy standing on the range before a golf outing on Monday morning, on a Friday morning at Parkersburg Country Club told me that he hits a golf ball 280 yards and doesn't understand that he is in the top 3% in the world. So that's a misconception. You need to know how far you hit a golf ball. Another misconception is how many times you putt for birdie in a round of golf. PGA Tour player putts for birdie 12 times around. 12. I have people that have told me I hit 15 greens. I hit 16 greens. That's unbelievable. Chris Smith, Ohio State, went 27 straight holes, hitting 27 straight greens. In 1966 U.S. Open, Mr. Hogan hit 30 U.S. Open greens in regulation. And you just told me you hit 15. That's a misconception. So the reason that I bring all this up, again, it cycles back to what I always talk about. We need to know what is causing our golf ball to move. And then once we understand that, we can understand how to correct it. We cannot correct it if we don't understand what's causing it. And if we have a misconception as to what is causing it, then that misconception is going to hamper us for a long time. Okay. You know, I know this is kind of crazy, but when I was growing up, Mr. Rogers' Neighborhood was on TV, and one of the best things I ever heard him say is, "You won't go down the drain." I guess when children are first introduced to, you know, taking showers and baths by themselves, they're concerned that they could go down the drain. I don't know that. It's a misconception. You won't go down the drain. If you have a misconception of what's causing your golf ball to move one way or another, you better fix it. You cannot improve if you're living in the world of misconception, misperception. I was teaching somebody yesterday, and they hit a shank on a hosel rocket. Good player. He goes, "Man, that club face, I closed that club." I'm like, no. No. That club face came from the inside and it's open because the ball went left. If the club face were closed, you hit the hosel and you hit the toe, ball would go right. Misconception, misperception. So, in a nutshell, what I'm saying to you is understand what causes everything, eliminate your misperceptions, and just say to yourself, you know what? If I can get this straight in my head, I can improve. But I have to know the facts of the case. So hopefully that makes some sense and puts you on a little bit of a path for improvement. In the next segment, we're going to talk about something that is very important to your golf game that it actually is often overlooked. This is Off the Fairway with Rich Conway.
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0: Welcome back to Off the Fairway with Rich Conwell. Our first segment, we talked about eliminating some misconceptions and misperceptions or false perceptions from your golf game or for your understanding about your golf game. And once we do that, you can then kind of have a fresh slate to start to improve and to discuss what's causing what and how far you hit golf balls and things like that. So it allows you the platform to improve. The platform to improve is very important. So the platform has to be clean without smoke and gray area and misunderstandings. So I just, you know, it's important that you eliminate that. It's important you understand what's really happening. It's important to understand also, actually, it's important to appreciate how good PGA Tour players are. I mean, you know, if you really want to, I mean, go hit 12 greens, make four birdies around, hit a 306, and you can play the PGA Tour. Just that easy. I sound like Billy Bean in Moneyball, don't I? So anyway, next segment, next topic. I've had this on the back burner for a couple weeks in talking about things, and it's really important that we get through this. Get into this. I'm hoping I'm hoping that a high majority of you and the golf clubs that you have that are fitted for you, which means they're built for you. You know, so we're going to pick a guy and his name's Joe Watson. Nobody I know named Joe Watson. And hopefully Joe has golf clubs that are fit to him. If they are not, it is a struggle. So I know I've touched on club fitting before, but I want to take a few minutes of your time and talk about club fitting. First of all, I will not talk about any particular brand. I will not endorse any particular brand of golf clubs, OEMs, original equipment manufacturer. I will not do any of that. But there are a couple of things in club fitting that hold true across the board, and they're important. And if you don't understand them, if you're not taking advantage of that understanding, you are hampering yourself. So the first one is iron fitting. I'm from Pittsburgh. I say iron funny, iron fitting. You know, people from Philadelphia go iron fitting. So I say iron fitting. My father also said Washington, George Washington. I think that's a Pittsburgh thing too. I spent my entire high school career making sure I didn't have a Pittsburgh accent. I don't. And the funny thing is, I grew up in suburban Pittsburgh, but I have to tell you that Yins was, I heard very few people say Yins. I heard very few people say it. Since I'm on it, I think the funny thing is, since we are in football season and we were talking before about football here in the studio, and the Steelers are 1-0, and everybody always says, "Oh, the Steelers have a lunch pail attitude, and they go to work, and you know they're just like the city, they're like the steel workers." The last active steel plant in Pittsburgh, the big ones, been gone for 40 years. Nobody I know in Pittsburgh, worked in a steel mill. So, you know, I talked about misconceptions in the first segment. I'm talking about misconceptions now. But anyway, let's talk about club fitting. So, a couple of things you need to get when you do your irons. One, lie angle. What does that mean? That means the way that the sole of your golf club strikes the ground when you are swinging. You cannot change. You think about your lie angle as a fingerprint. You cannot change it. You can't. So it's yours. So get fitted for it. If you are hitting off the toe, if your strike point is toe oriented, the ball is going, your golf club is too flat and the ball is going to kind of slide right. If you're hitting on the heel, golf club is too upright and it's going to pull left. Those are facts. Those are physics. The longer the golf club get, you know, that's just physics. I can go in people's golf bags and see marks if they practice a decent amount where they're hitting golf balls. And I can tell whether the golf club's too flat or too upright. I had a student walk in yesterday to talk to me about something, and he has this mat that he can actually, it has bristles. My son has it too. It's really cool. When you swing, it tells you where, it shows you the bristles that fall down, show you where the club came from and what's deeper and what's shallower, you know, toe dig or heel dig or whatever. And he was like, what do you think's causing that? I'm like, lie angle. And so we were going to fit that. We're going to make sure that we had it correct today, but we don't. We had to cancel the appointment because that particular individual had to go to work and save lives because he's a physician. So, yeah, lie angle is very important. And what will start to happen if you have very bad lie angle or pretty bad lie angle, let's go pretty bad and beyond, you will start to manipulate the golf club or your golf swing to compensate for it. Now, here's an interesting tidbit. When you watch a really good player get fitted for golf clubs. And usually what we do when we fit people is we hit three or four from one lie angle, and then we put another one in, we keep checking them, and it'll settle the markings on the golf club, and the sole of the golf club will show up in a certain way that we know we're right. We know that we have the right lie angle. If you watch a PGA Tour player, if they have the wrong lie angle, the second swing, they'll get it in the middle of the golf club. That's how good they are. But since we're not PGA Tour players, and we determined that in the first segment, get your lie angle correct. Now, order of process is to get your length correct, because as I've already said, the length affects lie. So what we do is we fit for the longest golf club that we can swing comfortably, in balance and fluidly, that is not swinging us. My golf clubs personally are entirely too long. And it starts to swing me, which is why I'm opening myself up to a staff deal from any company out there that wants to talk to me about getting me some new golf clubs. Where was I? Oh, length. So get your length correct and then get your lie correct. This is irons now. The next one, get your shaft type correct. Graphite steel. Shaft type, shaft flex. Is it stiff? That's the other one. Oh my, you don't have misconceptions. Yeah, I hit it this far and I need a stiff shaft. Okay, sure you do. No, you don't. Probably don't. Maybe you do. I teach some really good players that need a stiff shaft. I teach some really good players that need a regular shaft. They want the golf ball to move. They want to feel things. Okay, what type of player are you? That's why it's so important to get golf clubs made for you. Probably the most overlooked, and probably rightfully so, is grip size. You know, the larger the grip, that's the other one. There's a misconception. I have arthritis. I need bigger grips. Wrong way. The thinner grips actually activate muscles. Larger grips actually deactivate muscles. So there's no rotation. There's no feel. There's no impact. It's like swinging a baseball bat with a golf club on the end of it. It just, the grip, it doesn't turn. It's really hard. So get your grip size correct. But here's a really cool one, and this is kind of new, and this isn't new, but this is really important. set makeup. There was a time that we used to actually just buy golf clubs that were three through pitching wedge, three iron through pitching wedge. Now, once you get fitted, you can say, I want 5 iron, 6 iron, 7 iron, 8 iron, 9 iron pitching wedge, sand wedge, or gap wedge. And then go back and say, okay, now I need a hybrid to fill in here. That's the beauty of getting fitted. And there are some great club fitters out there. I'm actually pretty good at it. I have to get better at it. I have to get better at a lot of things. So set makeup is really cool. I mean, you know, some of the senior tour players actually have hybrids up until 6 iron. So that's important. Also saves you some money because there was a time that you had to buy three through pitching wedge. And, you know, regardless of you paid that much money. I never use a 3 iron. So what? It comes with a set. Why can't I buy a 5 iron up? You can, especially when it gets fitted. And oh, by the way, I'm going to say this right now. Anybody that charges you a fitting fee to fit you for golf clubs, don't go see them. If they do a good enough job, the golf clubs sell themselves. Okay, maybe you find out it's the chef type you want or whatever is way too expensive. Just flat out say it. If anybody charges you for fitting, you need to go somewhere else. I'm just going to say that. I'm not bagging on my fellow PGA professionals. I'm not bagging on fittings. I'm not bagging on off course play. I'm not. I'm stating a fact. So the last part of your fitting would be for drivers. Shaft flex is important. Length is important. And they obviously, and we talked about shaft flex, shaft type, and length with the irons. But the most overlooked part of fitting drivers is loft. I need a 9.5. No, you don't. Maybe you do. Again, preconceived notions. Misconceptions. The best fitted driver I ever had in my life was 13 degree loft. 13 degree loft. Dynamic loft is what your loft launch angle is when you're hitting it. Appropriate dynamic loft will allow the golf ball to reach its maximum height based on your swing speed and all those fun things. But if you have a nine degree driver, 9.5 degree driver, 9 degrees off the floor is where your golf ball is designed to launch. How far does it have to travel climbing at that rate, starting 9 degrees above the ground to reach its maximum height? All you're going to do is work to get it in the air, work to get it in the air. See anybody hit a driver and fall backwards? Trying to get the golf ball in the air. Put something a little softer in their hand, a little higher loft. They start to turn it. Bang. People say, well, I hit my 3-wood better than my driver. No kidding. There's more loft on there. You're not worried about it. You don't have to help in the air. Again, preconceived notions. Put yourself in a position where you understand what's going on in club fitting. Ask questions. Try to understand. Things that we know about club fitting blow your mind. Everybody knows who John Daly is. Not everybody knows who Nick Price is. Nick Price was the best player in the world for a short period, actually a decent period of time. Won a couple of majors, won a British Open, won a PGA. Great player. And I've had personal interactions with him when I was 13 years old. He's a great guy. He's super nice to me. Nick Price has stiffer shafts in his irons than John Daly does. Yeah, let that one sink in. See, the reason that happens is because when you're fitted, the proper fitting will put you in a shaft that supports your action, not make your action support the golf club. We fit golf clubs to people. We don't fit people to golf clubs. If you go into a shoe store and they try to give you an 8.5 size shoe and you're a 10, why would you buy the shoe? I'm spending $1,200, $1,500, $1,800 for a set of golf clubs. Why would I buy an 8.5 when I'm a 10? Absolutely makes no sense. So fitting is very, very important. It's not cost effective. It's not costly. Should be free. And it's an eye-opener and it eliminates misconceptions. When we come back from this segment, from this commercial break, we are going to get into golf is good. And we are going to go from there because there's some really exciting news. This is Off the Fairway with Rich Conwell.
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8: We'll start off dry with increasing cloud cover and temperatures warming up into the upper 70s, lower 80s. Humidity builds throughout the day before showers and thunderstorms return for the evening. I'm meteorologist Emma Keegan with WTOV9.
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Welcome back to Off the Fairway with Mitch Conwell. We just went through a bunch of fitting, golf club fitting things, and we just it's just really important. Just make sure that you know how important it is. Make sure you take advantage of the opportunities to get fitted for golf clubs. Make sure you understand what the important characteristics of fitted golf clubs are, and make sure that you take advantage of being able to select set makeup to save yourself some money and give you maximum amount of return on the investment of fitted golf clubs. It's really important. It makes no sense, again, like I said, to buy an 8.5 size shoe when you're a 10. It makes no sense to buy a car without test driving it. It makes no sense that to buy a car that it's important that you have entertainment in it, which would be, you know, every type of port for every type of charger and, you know, movies and things like that for the kids. And then you that's important to you, and you buy a car that doesn't have it. Why would you do that? You have to figure out how to make it happen. And that's fitted golf club, same thing. All right. So segment three, golf is good, and it is good. There's a lot of good stuff happening. As last week, I went over some of the middle school golf. Went over this girls' state high school championship. Now, interestingly enough, I do have to say that all three of the girls I mentioned last week, Kate and Madeline and Ellie, are now over on the boys' side of the ledger to try to help their boys' teams, you know, succeed and get some state success. And that's really cool to see. It's really, really cool to see, too, because their confidence. Now, Madeline's done it for a long time. Okay, the other two were freshmen and sophomore, respectively, or sophomore, freshman, respectively. So I don't think they, Ellie in particular, she and I talked about this. Not really sure how she fit into the boys segment of this. She's okay now, but when it first started, it was a little unsettling. And I can understand that. You're a 14-year-old girl, and you know, she's a freshman and new school and all that stuff. So, but now she's got it down now, and she's on a roll. Won OVAC yesterday, final match with the girls, shut even par. So she's doing really well. Kate Dodson and Madeline, we're working on. I'll keep you updated. Everybody updated on Madeline and her college search. And it's looking like she's going to try to stay in the state of West Virginia, but we'll get into it. We'll do a big reveal. Maybe I'll call her and she can tell everybody where she's going to school, and it'll be fun. In terms of golf is good, I've also decided that since the interview with Brian McPherson went so well, using the technology that we have at our fingertips at the WVU Medicine Camden Clark Medical Center Studios here in Parkersburg, I think we're going to start to get some do some quick calls in certain segments, and so that'll be good. Brian, Mr. McPherson, was very, very, very happy. He actually was very happy with how the interview sounded, because obviously he listened to himself, and he was very complimentary of us and how we did that. I think our access to people and our access to expanding the show is kind of unlimited. So it's really kind of neat. But morphing back into golf is good. We just started last Tuesday the He Is Wrong Clinic at Parkersburg Country Club. The He Is Wrong Clinic is a ladies beginner clinic that is designed, obviously, for ladies who are beginning to play. And I have ladies who are in it who are good players. You know, kind of a brush-up kind of thing. But I'm telling you that He's Wrong is true. Everything a guy has ever told a girl about golf is wrong, except for me. It's exactly what I say. And it's true. So we go through it. The first thing we do is I actually go down the line and ask them, tell me what you've been told by a guy about golf, and they tell me the misconceptions. And they have straight left arm, eye on the ball, head down, bend your knees. And when I do all those things, I invariably morph into a person who is, I'm 6'3". I'm about 5'7" when I'm done with it. I have a locked left arm
and my neck hurts from keeping my head down. And I show them, see, he's wrong. So then we talk about how to actually, we just go through, we have a couple of, I have a couple of signature statements I make in this. My thing is, nobody here, when I tell the ladies this, nobody here is going to get a W-2 for playing golf. Nobody is. Matter of fact, I told them nobody they know will get a W-2 for playing golf. So let's not take it seriously. It's not work. And I go down the line, I find out what they do. You know, we nurse, we have accounting. Interestingly enough, the accountants are the most nervous when we get into this. I don't know why. I think it's that linear thinking, and you know, because it should just be 2 and 2 is 4, and now all of a sudden it's a new skill. And I have doctors, I have mental health professionals, I have myriad stay-at-home moms, hardest job in the world. My mom and dad, my mother and father had 6 children. My mom used to kid people that she stayed home and did nothing all day. I stayed home one day sick from school, and my mother did not stop moving from the time that everybody left the house until everybody came back, except for the 45 minutes that she took a nap in the afternoon while she was watching Guiding Light. Days of Our Lives. I'm sorry, Days of Our Lives. But I mean, that's hard work. So we do that. I also promise them that the serious goes down and the fun goes up. It's relatively inexpensive. It's just a lot of fun. And we hit some shots. We find out why things go where they go. And then we go on the golf course and we play a scramble and we laugh and we do really well. And it is absolutely the most amount of fun I have at my job. Without a doubt. And it's only because I have several ladies that will come and participate. This latest edition of the He's Wrong Clinic, we have 10 ladies. And every week in the Golf is Good segment, we are going to update how we're doing with the He's Wrong Clinic. This week we did really, here's your update, we did really well. We actually got everybody to grip it correctly. We got everybody to stand correctly. There is an embarrassing moment in every He's Wrong Clinic where we have to push our hip bones backwards. And you know, for a lady, that's a little embarrassing. I don't know if it's embarrassing, unsettling. We'll do it that way. You know, this week we also made sure that everybody at the clinic understood what moves a golf ball. It's the golf club. What moves a golf club is your hands and arms. That's my favorite He's Wrong part. Invariably, one participant will say, "Turn your hips." Yeah, great. I don't know why. I don't know why guys think that's important to tell their wives. Turn your hips, you hit a golf ball further. No, you won't. Actually, hit it shorter. There's a misconception. So it's a lot of fun. It's a lot of fun. And so the update this week is we went over grip, we went over stance, and we went over just some general setup. And then we played a hole. Now, next week, we'll get into it. We'll get into some drivers, some longer golf clubs. I will show the ladies how the ball gets in the air with a driver, which is absolutely a serious misconception. A driver golf ball goes in the air not because it's lifted, not because it's hit. It's because the driver is swung correctly with proper ball position. There is so much to learn when you're starting out to play golf. So the goal is to deliver in a non-threatening, kind of unserious environment. And obviously when I say threatening, I don't mean threatening. I mean just intimidating. And we had a lot of fun with it, and we'll continue to have a lot of fun with it. And it's working because now the membership is now we have more couples in couples events. We have more ladies playing golf. It's what
It's what PGA professionals do is they grow the game. And it's doing it. So there's your update for He's Wrong. Next week, I'll give you an update as to how the drivers went. I'm quite sure we hit one from all the way to the parking lot, all the way to Grand Central. We may have hit a car because we flew at 280 yards, like the guy at the beginning of the outing I was talking about before. I told the ladies the other night, we're going to hit drivers next week. There's a tree on our driving range. It's about 200 yards out on the left. Big, big, big tree. I told them we're all going to hit a driver. I'm going to hit the tree. And they all laughed. I said, what we'll do is we'll get in a golf cart and we'll drive out and tee it up right next to the tree and we'll hit the tree with it. So that just kind of tells you the unseriousness, but the instructional and the improvement concepts that go behind the He's Wrong Clinic. So I was really happy that we had 10 ladies, and I'm really happy to deliver that. It was a lot of fun and we learned some stuff, and next week we'll learn even more and have more fun. So that's the He's Wrong aspect of this. Also, I wanted to make mention of something that we concluded last night at Parkersburg Country Club, and it was the HOPE program, Helping Our Patriots Everywhere. It's a veterans clinic. We had nine people in the clinic. We had some spotty attendance. But this is a PGA of America program where the guys come out. This time it was guys. There are girls. Guys came out. We did 5 weeks of instruction. We went through driver, irons, short game, putting, chipping, pitching, playing. And we just had a lot of fun. It is, as I said, with the He's Wrong Clinic, that's the most fun I have. The whole program is the most rewarding. It costs them nothing. And they're just thankful that somebody wants them to come around, have some fun. Now, these sessions I had at Parkersburg Country Club, really, really, really great guys. But I have been in some that guys were in a bad way. Recently honorably discharged from the Army or the Navy or the Air Force or the Marines, and they have that uncertainty of how things are going in their world, and you can kind of see some stuff. And it's great to give them something to look forward to every week. I know the guys I had this time, these sessions, looked forward to it every week. I had one drive 50 minutes, 55 minutes for an hour and 15 minute clinic. So, I mean, obviously it's important to them. And that's great because I'm happy to deliver. But last night we had our graduation, and we'll put some pictures on Facebook. Tri-State PGA will put some pictures on Facebook. I said I would mention all the fellas on all the guys we had on the radio. I do not have releases, so I can't say their names. But I told them I'd talk about them a little bit. It was awesome to hang out with them. With the current state of the world and the current state of, you know, last week was 25 years of 9/11, and there's a lot of dark in the world. Unfortunately, there's always been a lot of dark in the world. We talk about it a lot more now, but these guys kind of just happy. You know, is certainly not anywhere near the darkest days that they've had in the military. Even if they didn't have dark days, they had dark days. I have been trained to that. So it was just great to have them, and they were genuinely grateful that I spent time with them. The Tri-State PGA and the PGA of America, they all got a gift bag. They got a head cover, driver head cover, with the HOPE logo on it. They got a cup holder, divot repair tool, ball marker, some really cool stuff. And then last night we had a kind of a graduation for them. We took everybody got a piece of cake. We took some pictures. The young lady that works for us in the golf shop at Parkersburg Country Club, Kayla, actually drew them all a picture thanking them for their service. It was in their gift bag. It was really kind of neat. They got a certificate of accomplishment or completion. I'm sorry, and
and we took some pictures. So it was just really neat. So there's a lot of golf is good going on. Really a lot. And I think as we progress towards the fall and into next spring, you're going to see a lot of really good stuff coming from Parkersburg Country Club in particular, and regionally, a lot of good things going with golf. We unveil some new events and things like that. But I wanted to, Golf is Good this week is about the He's Wrong Clinic and the Veterans Clinic, because they actually made, they make my entire week. And so next week we'll get into some instruction and we'll get after some, we're going to have a unique part of instruction next week. We're going to talk through some golf swing things with an in-studio guest. And thank you for tuning in, but make sure you're in next week, because I think a lot of the stuff we talk about next week can apply to a lot of people. This is Off the Fairway with Rich Conwell.

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12: 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I'm your host, Randy the Tank Tantlinger, as we begin our journey into finding golf balls under leaves. Yes, under leaves. It is one of the, well, dastardly deeds that this game of golf that frustrates us so much does to us. But if we love fall golf the way I do, if you love fall golf the way, well, everyone does, beautiful temperatures, September, October, and you go out and you play and you have fun with your buddies and your game is finally working and you're happy, except for when your brand new Pro V1 gets lost under leaves or high grass that they don't want to cut anymore, and you're like, there goes $6. Why didn't I hit the beat up old whatever Dunlop from 1992 that I had in my bag? I knew not to do that. Hey, welcome to the Golfing Around Radio Hour. I'm your host, Randy the Tank Tantlinger. Wow, what a long golf season it's been. It's been a fascinating golf season. Live golf has come and died, like I said it would, as soon as the Arabs decided that their oil money could be spent elsewhere, like on polo. You know, not just a golf polo shirt, but polo with horses and mallets and things like that, and yachts, and you know, we're done being infatuated with this sport called golf, said the Arabs and the Saudi Arabians, and bye-bye all the money. Do you even remember why LIV Golf was started? There might be kids

0: had a little problem with a reporter, freedom of speech type scenario. Kind of like some people in America right now have a problem with freedom of speech. Because they don't believe in what you believe, and they don't think you should say what you think and believe, and what we believe and think is smarter than what you think and believe, and blah, blah, blah, blah. So we're just going to stop free speech. The Saudis may have taken it too far with a journalist. Again, children present. I'm not going to get into it. Agoshi, or whatever his name was, God rest his soul. Liv was the Saudis' answer to all that bad press. They were caught red-handed. Red-handed. The videotape showed the man, the journalist, went into the building. The tapes later showed the man leaving the building. In bags, garbage bags, 5 or 6 separate bags. You know what I mean? So, here it's run its full course. That little thing called Liv Golf. Did you have fun? Did you enjoy it when it came to the Greenbrier or Chicago or New York? The party on the course with the biggest names in the world being just handed. $150 million, $250 million, $350 million. How far can we go? Oh, it went. The pockets were deep with the Saudis, man. Brooks Koepka.
1: Here you go. Here's $100 million for you. Oh, Phil. I have issues with everybody on planet Earth because I'm so awesome. Mickelson, here's $200 million for you. Try to be fun with the fans. Can you do that, Phil? Jerk is one Phil Mickelson. How come we had to suffer through Phil Mickelson and Tiger Woods, two of the most arrogant golfers ever to play pro golf? Speaking of arrogance and overpaid, can you guess who Liv paid $300 million to? John Rahm. $300 million. It's a lot of money for, I don't know, playing silly golf. I don't get paid anything to play silly golf, and I play with my friends all the time. Wow. It's a lot of money. Just crazy. Plus bonuses, earnings, tack on another $30 million for John Rahm. Isn't that just amazing? And it's come and gone now. And will anybody miss it? I don't know. I don't know. I doubt it. I don't know who's going to miss it. John Rahm. Brooks Koepka, Phil, I have no personality, Mickelson. 5 years, 2022, inaugural season. You would have thought the thing would have picked up momentum. Nah, this thing was done. Coming out of the gates in its fifth season, 2026. Stick a fork in it. Why, though? Why have they filed for bankruptcy? I can't even say it. Bankruptcy. I don't know. I mean, did the oil wells dry up that I'm not aware of over there in old Saudi Arabia? September 8th, 2026 will be a banner year for Liv Golf. They filed Chapter 11 bankruptcy protection in New Jersey. Going to restructure. Maybe even new ownership in 2027 PGA Tour, PGA

0: Tour, PGA Tour, not likely. It's amazing. Liv filed bankruptcy this week, suggesting that they have close to $1 billion in liability. You know, they're owing people money. They only lift assets of $100 million. The funny thing is, creditors are lining up. You know, creditors, the people you and I owe $52 to for a cell phone, $30 for membership, creditors who get right after you. Your bank account's low. Why didn't you pay your gym membership? We're going to cut your head off next time you come in here to the planet witness. Yeah, creditors, you know, the people you owe money to. Well, they owe John Rahm about $8 million. He wants that money. He got the $300 and the $30 million, but he definitely wants the extra $8 million. Can't even just say, hey, thanks for the $300 million. Let it go. No. Greed is an ugly animal. Bryson DeChambeau. He's owed about $5.77 million, according to the court records. Yes, Liv has come. It has run its course. Now, who would step in and restructure the $1 billion worth of debt to take on a failed business? Failed. $1 billion. Oh, sure, there's guys that have it. Jeff Bezos will call up Elon Musk, and Bezos and Musk will say, I'll throw in $500 million. What about you? Yes. And Bezos, with his bald head, would say, I see it now. We'll play the first inaugural Live Golf Tour of 2033 on the moon. My friend and Elon Musk will say, no, no, no, my rockets will take us to Mars. This will be a heck of a PR thing and nobody will give a darn. Just drunks, just adolescents, just every Susie Q golf influencer out there will care. Every jerk that was thrown off a PGA event this year for screaming at players. You know, good riddance to Live Golf. Good riddance. The Jerry Springerization, as I call it, of golf and society as a whole was put on display with Live Golf. Remember those good people up there at that thing in New York? This summer, you know, the U.S. Open. Disgraceful conduct. How about when that old Ryder Cup was over here in America a couple years ago? Again, despicable behavior by everyone in the New York, New England area. If you ever have an occasion to drive up that way, don't. Rudeness personified. You're literally taking your life in your own hands. Excuse me. Tank Dantlinger golfing around. Little indigestion going on because it's just hard to choke down these numbers that Liv's talking about. It really is. $1 billion in debt, money still owed. But oddly enough, when you talk numbers, and here's the thing. Here's the real thing to hang your hat on. Liv spent roughly $3 to $4 billion in the last 5 years, paying players, endorsements, purses, bonuses. And it failed. The PGA Tour, during those same 5 years, get ready for it, a drum roll, spent around $3.5 billion in purses. So apples to apples, oranges to oranges, the same amount of money went out the door. So ultimately, you've got to ask yourself, why did LIV Golf fail? Why did it fail? Is it the product? Is it the players? Was it the venues? Couldn't have been the venues. They played some of the best. Like I mentioned, the Greenbrier. The Greenbrier. That's a heck of a property if you've never been there. And it ain't cheap to run an event there. Trump Bedminster. Trump Doral. Valderrama. These are some remarkable golf courses. They're not, you know, the Nebraska Bumpkin Insurance Company Open, which if you pay enough money, a Bumpkin Open golf course can host a PGA event if you got sponsors. But Bedminster, Doral, Greenbrier, Valderrama let the carnival that was LIV Golf come onto their properties. Think about that. Why? Why did they do it? Type in something here while we talk. Were LIV Golf events, parties on golf courses? Our good new friend is about to take over the whole world and put us all in cages. AI says LIV Golf events lean heavily on a high energy festival atmosphere, trading traditional quiet zones for loud music, fan villages, rowdy party holes that break from conventional golf etiquette. Is that what it was about? The golf etiquette? The craziness? DJs on golf holes. Fans getting to scream at players. Insanity at times on a golf course. In all fashions. In all ways. Out of the 34 million golfers in America, did the vast majority of Americans say, I don't want to put on a sombrero and dance half naked on a by the tee box? Did half or more of the golfers in America decide that the NFL-like player entrances out onto the first tee were too much? I say, yeah. There it goes. It's not there anymore. It went bankrupt. So maybe the idiots who are screaming at the players these days, maybe they'll go away soon, just like LIV Golf. Because I've really had it with screaming mashed potatoes, Tonka truck, take the A train, and all the other garbage and nonsense, and LIV Golf. Goodbye, LIV Golf. Oh, and by the way, Saudi Arabia, you still murdered that journalist. And by the way, since it is September 11th weekend, Saudi Arabia, your little PR stunt, a lot of us in America haven't forgot that you help finance the planes into the Twin Tower, and most of the hijackers were from Saudi Arabia. So I say to you, Saudi Arabia, you can stick your PR game right up, well, the clubhouse. We'll be right back. Don't miss
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0: Hey, welcome back to the Golfing Around Radio Hour. I'm your host, Randy the Tank Tanlinger. It is springtime, and golf is in the air. Cow fertilizer around flowers is in the air. The smell of bunny rabbits and flowers, and just all kind of smells in the air. At this time of year, you know, as golf balls start flying, one of my favorite things about golf is this. Only God himself knows how much money has been raised for charities throughout the years from the great game of golf that we love. Maybe it's helping somebody that has cancer. Maybe it's rebuilding a fire hall that is ancient and needs rebuilt. Golf has helped so many people through the years. And when we think of the legend, the man, the king, from Latrobe, Pennsylvania, Arnold Palmer, we know that Arnie's heart was charitable. It was a golden charitable heart. Him and the Winnie Foundation down there in Florida with the Children's Hospital. You know, Arnold was a giving man, and he gave back from the great game of golf. And now I'm joined by two great guys back in Westmoreland County, which is about an hour east of Pittsburgh, Pennsylvania, John and Paul. And pretty soon here, they're going to have their own charity golf tournament on the King's Golf Course, Arnold Palmer's Latrobe Country Club, and it's just around the corner. Guys, how are you this morning? What's going on?
4: Good morning. Yeah, good morning.
0: Good evening, good afternoon, and have a nice day.
4: Yeah, yeah.
13: Hey, Tank, how you doing?
0: I'm well, guys. So your beneficiary from the event coming up soon is Redstone, a retirement living center. Please tell us all about the golf tournament and more so the work you do there at Redstone.
4: Well, as Paul indicated, I was the president and CEO of Redstone Presbyterian Senior Care almost 25 years, and I'm 7 months into my new retirement. And the organization has always been raising money to offset different opportunities to advance people. This tournament is going to sponsor education. So Redstone, for a very long time, has put people through school to advance their careers and their opportunities in post-acute care.
13: And, you know, there's been shortages in all fields, and we're experiencing it at Redstone through shortages in nursing, administration, and other departments of the field. So we're offering a scholarship fund, or we're raising a scholarship fund to help someone go into the administrative side of healthcare. So that's what this event is all about today.
0: So you say someone, could this person come right out of high school and be available to go to continuing education in college? Is it somebody maybe looking to change fields? Define someone for us, kids.
4: So that someone could be somebody coming out of high school that's interested, let's say, in nursing. And Redstone in the past has sponsored people to go to Westmoreland Community College, also Pitt Greensburg, who has a very vital nursing program. In fact, Redstone, along with the hospital here in Greensburg, were sponsors to help start that nursing program at Pitt Greensburg. So it's been a very successful program. I think the first cohort that they had about, maybe 15 people in it. It's now grown to greater numbers, and they built a brand new science center on the campus of Pitt Greensburg. So it's a very vital opportunity. But it's just not limited to nursing. We have folks that want to get into other levels of employment, such as either dining services, or it can be also in HVA and maintenance. So put people through different skill levels of education in order to get different certifications.
0: If somebody would like to apply for that scholarship, what's the process? Is there a website? John, how do they go about that?
4: So once you become an employee, they can get that information through our human resources department. So that's really kind of the beginning. And then discussions about that also occur during new employee orientation, which, as a matter of fact, is going on today here at the corporate office at Redstone.
0: Isn't that wonderful? Isn't that wonderful? You're giving somebody a chance for employment with Redstone, but then you're furthering their education. I love it, man. I love it. That's all about it. So let's turn to the big golf tournament. You're not letting Paul Plucker there play in this thing, are you, John?
4: I have full control of that, but we'll see what happens.
0: Well, a good can of mace might keep him at bay for the
13: game. Yeah. I doubt that. I've been treated a lot worse than that, so... And I keep coming back.
0: Doc, tell me about the event. You couldn't have picked a better venue in the Western Pennsylvania area other than the Kings Golf Course himself, Arnold Palmer's Country Club.
13: Well, yeah, Latrobe Country Club, it's great. And to watch the people's faces when they actually get on the course and they see how tight everything is, the small greens, the fairways, the tree line, whatever. It's the hometown of Arnie and his dad, Deacon. I mean, this is their place. So when you go into the clubhouse, you see a lot of the awards, trophies and everything, pictures on the wall of Arnie's history. And he was a great guy.
0: It sure was. So the event is Monday, May 4th, just around the corner, folks. Let's start with this, guys. If somebody wants to play in the event, how do they register?
13: There's a way to go online, and I've been putting stuff out on Facebook. You can get in touch with Redstone itself, and that's through something called Mission Support, and it's Mission Support, all combined, no space, no nothing. 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And you can contact them, and they have all the information. I'm the chair of the Mission Support and Development Committee, and I sit on the board for Redstone. And my main responsibility is I'm in charge of raising funds to raise the scholarship and also to raise what's called benevolent funds. So we raise funds for people that are in the system. We're nonprofit, and when they run out of funds, we use benevolent funds to allow them to maintain their dignity and stay in the Redstone system. So there's different levels. There's different forms of charity that we do, and there's all kinds of fundraisers I'm responsible for. So I'm told I'm supposed to raise $750,000 this year.
0: Well, get on it.
13: For Redstone.
0: Get on it. This is good work they're doing at Redstone. Folks, look, if you've never played Arnold Palmer's golf course, as Paul Plucker mentioned, there's something special when you go there. You see the pictures of Arnold Palmer and Doc Gifford on the wall. You're walking the same halls, the same locker room that Arnold Palmer played. It's a special day. Anytime you can get on Arnold Palmer's Country Club. So again, Monday, May 4th, at Arnold Palmer's Country Club. If you need information, go ahead, Paul.
13: It's a 7 a.m. registration with a buffet Danish breakfast and a shotgun start at 8. And then there's a buffet lunch afterwards with awards. And we have access to the locker room. We have access to the country club. You can go in and see the awards and everything that Arnie got. You get to see the locker room. You'll actually get to see where Arnie's locker was. It's special.
0: That's wonderful. Do me a favor, guys. Tell me the website
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14: It's really easy, folks. 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If you're having trouble finding the other information, just go to redstone.org, and I'm sure you'll be able to find all about the event on Monday, May 4th. All right, let's get into some details here. How much per golfer to play the King's Golf Course? I see $225 a golfer. That is very reasonable.
13: For a golfer, it's $225. That includes the Danish breakfast, the golf, hot dog at the turn with the drink, and the buffet lunch, everything. Or if you want to, well, foursome would be $900.
14: Yep. Isn't that wonderful? If I could find three guys that like me, I would bring a foursome. But, not that many people like me, Plucker. That's for sure.
13: Well, you can play my foursome. I'll take anybody.
14: Doc, I appreciate it. I'll just be getting back from basically a month over in Scotland and Ireland. So love to be there that Monday, but I think I'm going to be snoring for a couple of days after the big silver bird lands back in Pittsburgh.
13: Now, there are different levels of sponsorship. And when I went out to talk to people, they said, well, what do we get out of it? Which I hear a lot. So I did put sponsorships together where they actually get something back. And I have, you'll like this. I have the Palmer level, the Nicklaus level, the player level, and the Trevino level for sponsorships.
14: I love it. I used to drink with Mr. Palmer.
13: I used to have lots of visits with him.
14: Steve Palmer from the Altoona Elks Club? Is that who this is named after?
13: No, this is Arnold Palmer.
14: Oh, I'm talking about Steve from the Altoona Elks.
13: Okay. I'm also an elk, but I never met Steve.
14: Oh, he's a great guy. Larry Nicholas as well, I assume.
13: Now that you mention that, I'll just give you an idea. For a Palmer level, that's a $10,000 sponsorship. You get three in what you get back. Since I'm an elk, you'll get three foursomes of, well, first of all, you get three foursomes to play in the Palmer event. You will also get three foursomes at the La Trobe Elks, including carts, and a $40 gift card per foursome for food, a food voucher inside the Elks. You also get a logo on the golfer's gift, which is called a scramble stick, pick stick. And what it is, it's magnetized on one end so it sticks to the cart. Inside are logos of different businesses and stuff. You can have your logo put in here for $300. And as you drive down for the scramble, you just pick up the ball with this. You don't have to lean over and fall out of the cart, which I know you've done, Randy. And you don't have to get out of the cart, try to pick up the ball because of your bad back, and then get back in the cart. So it's a pretty cool little tool. But logos can be entered into here, and a logo is $300. Now, if you do a sponsorship, the logo's included. You also get tee signs. You also get bonus packs for each golfer that's in there. So you get stuff back as well. That's the Palmer level.
14: That's a great sponsorship package. I'm on the autism golf event here in Pittsburgh on the committee, and
13: I can understand that
14: idea, guys. Really, so, listen, you. This is my show, not the Paul Plucker show.
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24: College football, the Big 12, 12th-ranked Texas Tech over Houston 28-26. Houston scores a late touchdown, but they fail on a 2-point conversion. Baseball, Yankees beat the Diamondbacks 9-2, but Aaron Judge back on the injured list with a calf strain. NFL news, Jets Pro Bowl safety Minka Fitzpatrick will miss the Packers game with a groin injury. Joe Burrow cleared to play against the Texans with back tightness. I'm Trey Bender.
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3: Welcome back to the Golfing Around Radio Hour. I'm your host, Randy the Tank Tantlinger. I bet you folks listening didn't know that I've got Irish blood in me. I do. Mom's side of the family is from up on the coast, from Donegal area, Galway area. We're not exactly sure. And folks, you know, I love Ireland. It unlocks my DNA when I'm there. I feel my Irish heritage, and I absolutely love Ireland. I've been there 10 times. Last year, we featured Royal Port Rush, which hosted the Open Championship last year. Doggone it, Rory, you couldn't bring it home. But it's amazing. I'd never really been to Dingle Peninsula, which is in the southwest corner. And I think God saved the best for last. We're joined now by Kieran from the Castle Gregory Golf Course on the Dingle Peninsula. And I think, Kieran, you could speak better than I ever can about the beauty of Dingle Peninsula.
4: How are Yuns doing in that, Randy?
3: How do you know how to say Yuns?
4: I had a wonderful teacher once upon a time, Lachelle Carl, who came from Pittsburgh, and she was very fond of introducing that lingo into our vocabulary.
3: Well spoken, sir. Well spoken. You get 5 points for knowing Yuns.
4: I'm glad to hear it, though. I could talk all day about Castle Gregory and the Dingle Peninsula. And I suppose the easiest way of putting it is that the world is painted in different colors there. I mean, it's not just the same. The whole scenery and the colors can change from, you know, hour to hour, never mind day to day and week to week, or month to month, year to year. I mean, it's just such a beautiful part of the world. And especially now coming into summertime when we've got the long evenings. I mean, the sun doesn't go down till after 10 o'clock, 10 p.m. at night. I mean, the sun sets in eastern Brazil before it sets in the west coast of Ireland this time of year. So it's just absolutely fantastic.
3: Folks, it's absolutely stunningly beautiful. I promise you, you've never seen topography, landscapes like the Dingle Peninsula. And Kieran, I've been blessed. God's blessed me to travel all around the world, from Thailand to Africa to Brazil, Iceland. And for me to be awestruck by another destination like Dingle was like a child unwrapping a Christmas gift on Christmas morning. I was just so delighted. Denny with golftrips.com enjoyed it as well. He was with me. Just the drive, folks. Again, Dingle Peninsula is down in the southwest corner. It's absolutely stunningly beautiful. You stop in the little town of Dingle and enjoy their heritage there with the world-famous dolphin who's now left us, and the politeness. And you make your way to the north coast of the Dingle Peninsula. The drive alone is stunningly beautiful. But when you pull into the clubhouse, you start to see right away that maybe Castle Gregory is a little bit different because of the topography of the land. Kieran, this wonderful golf course is 9 holes.
4: Yeah.
3: But it makes it feel when you're done that you've played 18 is the way I felt, because you've really got to bring your A game to play the course. Let's walk through the 9 holes and discover Castle Gregory Golf Links now. The first hole's a good hole to warm up on, isn't it?
4: It absolutely is. Although that said, there is a little bit of danger off the tee immediately. We have a lake called Loch Gill, which runs down the entire length of the first hole. And I don't know if any astrophysicists have ever kind of done any experiments there, but it can be an absolute golf ball magnet at times. So you want to try and keep away from the water on the first. But as I say, it's hard done because it's about 550 yards from tee to green. So just try and keep on the left-hand side of the fairway. There's a lovely bunker on the left-hand side that is usually most people aim at, and only the very unfortunate end up in it. You also have the wind at your back at that stage. So the prevailing wind comes from the southwest. So it's coming over your shoulder there. So usually it helps you, especially with the par five.
3: You know, what for me, Kiernan, it's as if the mountains formed the backdrop to the first 2 to 3 holes. It's just so beautiful, folks. You see these wonderful mountains in the background, the estuary to the right of hole number one. And yes, Kieran and I did plunk up my first ball in there. Made a beautiful slice, hook, whatever the thing did, and plunk it went.
4: No, you're not the only one, Randy. You're not the only one. Plenty of others, including myself, have suffered a similar fate.
3: Some guy would make a good living as a scuba diver reselling golf balls in there.
4: I have seen people out on boats and jumping off their boats and collecting the golf balls, as you say, especially around the first green, because you do have to come across the water. Depending on your angle, you do have to, the water is still in play. So yeah, plenty of golf balls have ended up there.
3: So, you know, if you don't hit the water, they've allowed you at Castle Gregory to warm up. But right away on hole number 2, you're challenged. What an awesome par 3. Describe that, Kiernan.
4: Again, that was like, I don't think that could have been any better designed. It's just nature's way. You've got an uphill par 3. It's almost 200 yards and the wind is kind of coming across you there. It's an absolutely fantastic par 3. There's also, if you go up at the left-hand side, you can go up what we call the runway up to the green. But if you tail off any little bit to the right, you're down in the little valley. Some people would call it the valley of death, but I'm so used to it now. I'm comfortable taking that shot on up to the green.
3: The corpse of my golf ball found its way into the valley of death. I came up short, and man, the shot uphill was work. What would you think that shot up there is? It's got to be 50 yards elevation change, 40 yards.
4: Definitely, yeah. It's as I say, it's a tough par 3. And that, I think, was the way the course was designed at the time. You had these long par 3s and some short par 4s, which we'll come on to. But yeah, the long par 3s would be quite low on the index scale. You know, they are tough shots. We do have an alternative tee box from about 155 yards that we sometimes play. But you still need to hit a very good golf shot to hit the green. Even though it's closer, you still, it's just a hard, you know that you've done very well if you've hit the green in one on the second hole.
3: Now, hole number 3, you know, really is a challenging hole, if my memory serves correct. It's a postage stamp green that slants down to the left and just an immediate drop off on that hole. How would you play number 3 if it was you, Kiernan?
4: Well, number three is very tough because it is actually the highest point of the golf course, and it is the place where you get the fantastic views, or some of the fantastic views, as you say, of the Slievemish Mountains and the lake on your left. You can see Mount Brandon in the distance and the village of Strawbella just above us and all the fields around us. Some wag used to call it Strawbella Fields Forever when he stands on that tee box. And so it is a short par four, so it does tempt you to take out your driver and hit it as close to the green as you can. But the camber of the fairway, as you were talking about, it directs everything off the fairway and into a little bit of trouble. So if you're not on the fairway, you'll be in trouble. There's trouble left, there's trouble right, and there's trouble long. Just a mid-iron out to the middle of a fairway to about 110, 115 yards, and then hit another shot in from there, another iron shot in from there. If you have the skill to keep it under the wind, because you're usually playing into the prevailing wind at that stage, it's a good skill to learn there, hitting it off the back foot. And as you say, it's a small green that's slightly angled away from the fairway. And if you kind of pull the shot or anything, you're down into a little bunker or down into the rough below the green. And that is technically our easiest hole. It's only about 250 yards, as I say, so that's why it tempts an awful lot of people to take out their driver, but there's trouble lurking everywhere.
3: You're listening to the Golfing Around Radio Hour. I'm your host, Randy the Tank Tantlinger, joined by Kiernan with the Castle Gregory Golf Club in beautiful Dingle, Ireland. Absolutely beautiful golf course. You know, folks, Lynx Golf. A lot of people in America, Kiernan, have never played Lynx. They thought they did because they were in Nebraska, and the golf course was called the Huckleberry Lynx Golf Course. However, they were missing one item, and that's called a beautiful ocean right beside the golf course in Nebraska. Folks, you got to have an ocean to be a real Lynx golf course. You have to have that sand base. And the term Lynx is the land right up against the ocean that links the ocean to the inland. And that land is sand-based, which gives its topography a way to build beautiful mounds, these high mounds you see on a Lynx golf course. And as we start to, Kiernan, get into 4, 5, 6, 7, and 8, and 9, those sand mounds and dunes really come into play.
4: Yeah. After a 4 brings you back towards the clubhouse, 5 is another long par 3 that brings you right to the ocean's edge. So right on the 6th tee box, you get one of the most fantastic views of Brandon Bay.
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13: Hey there, I'm Jason Alexander, and this is my dear friend, Peter Tilden.
14: Hey, Jay. By the way, the script says best friend.
13: Yes, it does, Peter. Anyway, Peter and I met over 25 years ago and became really good friends.
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13: Mm-hmm, because we had two things in common. Number one, we like to argue about everything, driving, food, music.
14: No, we don't. And number two, when things annoy us or they perplex us or just don't seem to make any sense, whether it's something in the news or in our personal lives, we go, really, no, really.
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14: 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It's about finding the answers to all the things that make us go, really, no, really. Jerry Seinfeld wondered why they refused to make the stall door go all the way to the floor in a public bathroom, but he didn't get an answer. We did, by reaching out to an expert.
13: 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No, really? 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
14: 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How about that?
13: Really? No, really?
14: That's what we heard. So we spoke to some of the biggest champions of the hot dog eats hot dog world of competitive eating to get the answer. And those are just a few of the things we'll explore on the Really Know Really podcast with Jason Alexander and Peter Tilden.
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20: In college football, number 2 Georgia has just taken a 14-0 lead at Arkansas midway through the second quarter on a 2-yard touchdown run by Chauncey Bowens. 6th-ranked Ohio State up 21-0 over Kent State 2 minutes into the second quarter, the Buckeyes scoring their 3rd touchdown on a 4-yard TD run by Isaiah West. Number 14, Penn State, up 20-3 over the University at Buffalo, just over 2 minutes into the second quarter. At Wembley Stadium in London, Kansas has just taken a 7-3 lead over Arizona State on a 72-yard punt return for a touchdown. And how about this? North Carolina, a 14-3 lead at Clemson 4 minutes into the second quarter on a 3-yard touchdown run by DeMond June and a 15-yard touchdown pass from Billy Edwards to Benjamin Hall. I'm Isaac Lohenkron.
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23: 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Burris alone. Touchdown. And it's intercepted. LeVar Arrington.
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0: it could happen based on what we saw last week. But the point is, everybody telegraphs this stuff. You can see it from a mile away. College football, they just hit you right in the face. Now, here's what it is. Here's our drama. These are our issues. Here they are. Have fun with it. It's why we get so excited when the NFL's got a real one. Like, hey, there's a real, like some real... Like, Jed York shows up to a trailer park shopping for a prosty at 9:30 on a Sunday morning? Okay, now we're talking. But college football delivers that, except it's a real story, except it's not manufactured, except it's everything that they've been doing for years and years and years and years. It's why the rivalries are better. It's why the atmospheres of the games are better. It's why it's a different vibe every single week. So, LSU Ole Miss is going to be phenomenal. I mean, they were throwing mustard bottles at Lane Kiffin when he returned to Tennessee. I have no idea what they're going to be throwing at him this time. So that atmosphere is going to be crazy, but it's not just the atmosphere there. It's the atmosphere everywhere. It's another example through a couple of weeks into the sport why this sport is so unique, because it feels real, because it doesn't feel manufactured, because it's college football. At the Jonas Knox on X, at Jonas Knox Show on Instagram, and you can hang out with us as always on the iHeartRadio app. All right, so we're going to have the usuals coming up later on. We do have another edition of Do You Care coming up later on this hour. We're going to tell you the brutal truth about several storylines in the world of sports and beyond that you've been force-fed throughout the past few days. We're also going to have the week two edition of Knox Locks. All of it is yours here on this two-hour extravaganza. Up next, though, just a friendly reminder. A friendly reminder of what an awful decision this was for one organization in the NFL. That's yours right here on FSR.
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0: That's the sixth grade. This is how you do it. Ignore all that other stuff. Hey, listen, pay no mind to that whole scandal there. Check this out. I love it. Michael Lombardi. Hey, you were running a football program that reportedly had drug dealers on staff, had staff members having sex with others in the department, had two guys just get arrested this week, and, you know, just your run-of-the-mill illegal activity. What are your thoughts since you've now been let go by that program and people are calling you out for your reputation as somebody in the know when it comes to football? And many people asking the question, what do you do and why do you have jobs? What's your response to that, Mr. Lombardi? Well, my response is, I started a Substack. It's called Football Done Right. It's where my NFL writing lives. I think this is wonderful. Like, I think it's great. Zero self-awareness. Zero acknowledgement to the issues. First tweet in months from Michael Lombardi. And it's to promote his Substack. We haven't heard from him. Do you know why we haven't heard from him? Because he was under investigation. Do you know why we haven't heard from him? Because he was let go from his job because of this stuff, because of misconduct. And the first thing he says publicly is on Twitter promoting a free and paid tier Substack with a deep dive on why Dan Campbell has never fixed the Lions defense. Like, what? This is not made up. This is real. What do you think the first response was to Michael Lombardi's tweet? How about this one? Will we get updated lists of the best recreational drugs as well? It's amazing. People are going to make jokes about this. They're going to laugh at it. I swear to God when I say this, I respect it. I wish I could do that. I wish I had that in me. Just the shameless self-promotion in the midst of all the chaos. I wish I had that. I'd be rich. Round of applause to Michael Lombardi. I swear to God, I love it. I think it's amazing. I think it's amazing. And I think everybody should respect it. Can we get a round of applause for Michael Lombardi, please? He needs it. Enough's enough here. Tired of the hate. All that shade that Michael Lombardi's gotten. No round of applause? We can't get some celebration for Michael Lombardi here? Who's running the board? Bruce Feldman? This guy's on a heater right now. He's got a Substack going. I actually might pay for it. I'm not kidding. I might pay for it. Unbelievable. I think it's great. By the way, the North Carolina-Clemson game is still in a lightning delay. So that's still going on there. So who knows when that game will be continued. North Carolina is winning, though, 17-15. So, hey. Next week's Substack is going to be how Michael Lombardi built a winner. If they win this, they'll be 3-0 in the season. All right. At the Jonas Knox on X. At Jonas Knox Show on Instagram. And you can hang out with us, as always, on the iHeartRadio app. All right, it's coming up next here. I get knee-jerk reactions to week one in the NFL. I get it. But this has got to stop. And I'll tell you what this is right here on FSR.
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0: It is a vibe. It's fall outside. It's like fall weather. And I've got a quad box on my TV. And we're on the radio. That's Tracy Sandler. I'm Carmen Vitale. It is Fox Football Saturday.
1: 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Not even
0: Forks
1: close.
0: Up.
1: Forks up. I knew this is a good
0: Forks
1: one
0: up.
1: For you.
0: That's my boy. That is my little football son.
1: Higher than 50.5 rushing yards this week?
0: Yeah, let's do it. He's also on my fantasy team. So
1: okay, so let's do that. And then Matt Stafford higher than 242.5 passing yards. They're playing each other, so that's why this is kind of
0: they
1: fun.
0: Are, and that's a good Giants defense. So I don't know. I might go under if we're just talking. We were talking about how much the run game matters.
1: Yeah, exciting. I love football so much. It makes me so happy.
0: I like that you're confident though and going higher. That's great. Fox Football Saturday presented by Underdog. Unleash your dog. All right. Speaking of the Rams, let's get to some overreactions and underreactions. I'm going to go with an overreaction from week one that I'm not buying into.
1: Okay.
0: Which is, in fact, the Los Angeles Rams not having the season we all thought they were going They're going to be fine. Listen, their sports science department might need to go back to the drawing board and all of the two years worth of research about going over to Australia and what, you know, how you're supposed to handle that. Maybe that needs to go back to the drawing board. Because clearly.
1: But they're not playing in Australia again this season.
0: Exactly. And the surprise Myles Garrett injury sucks for right now. That, you know, came out of nowhere. And I can't imagine that flying 17 hours there and 17 hours back in the span of 60 total hours was a really great idea. For someone that had inflammation in his knee.
1: Since July 29th.
0: Yeah, not great. So he's on IR, will miss 4 games, but Aaron Donald's coming back, guys. Monday night, making his debut after.
1: It's really kind of funny. It's like a club, one in, one out. Like, well, okay.
0: Yeah, okay.
1: We're going to lose one defensive MVP, but let's just throw in another one.
0: And I have all the faith in the world that Aaron Donald isn't coming back unless he knows he can be effective. And he knows what effective Aaron Donald is. Yes. And he's clearly been working out forever.
1: Yes.
0: All of those workout videos we were, just, you know, over the summer, he looks great. So, yeah.
1: I would agree with that. I also covered two 49ers teams that were three and four and 3-5 and ended up in an NFC championship game and a Super Bowl. So, yeah. So I feel like overreacting it's generally in my blood in life, but I don't think it is in sports. Except
0: you're like a quarterback. You don't get too high, you don't get too low.
1: I'm like, except you shouldn't see me watch a Dodger game. But yes, I'm like a quarterback. I don't get too high, I don't get too low. It'd be my new tagline.
0: I know. That's what I've taken on that burden in the Chicago market whenever I go on the radio, because I'm never as excited as people want me to be, but I'm also never as mad as people want me to be when things go wrong. So I'm like, I'm just the voice of reason, guys.
1: That's sports and that's football. That's just, there's that. The only thing, the thing I'm interested in terms of over underreacting is what I do feel like I need to see this weekend.
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